0: can try to keep the drive alive. Bell from the gun gets the blitz picked up, throws a pass. He's got a man open. It's going to be caught. It is complete. Devin Connor was the guy in coverage. He got beat, and the catch is made. It'll be first down and goal for the Mottotowners. It is caught by number two. That's Gage Jones. A big-time completion. It was down near the near side sideline. Connor one-on-one coverage. Jones won that battle, had him by a step or two, and a beautiful pass from Peyton Bell, the junior quarterback. Gwynn absolutely needed that. They're down to the Lawrence 2-yard line with 2:12 to go. And I'll tell you, if you're Gwynn, I would let this clock run down a little bit before snapping it, not give Lawrence a lot of time. If you are able to find the end zone, you have plenty of time, but you do have no timeouts, so you got to factor that in as well. We'll see what Gwynn can do. Can Lawrence make a surprising stop as the Mottotowners have it at the 2-yard line? You see, they are letting the clock run down. He watches the umpire in the back start to count down. So now he's going to go ahead and look over and snap the football. He's got to start to snap the football because they have no timeouts. They got to snap it. He does snap it. The handoff goes to the back up the left side. He's going to be into the end zone for a touchdown for Gwynn. And I believe that's Armady who took it in for the touchdown. He does. So Armady with the 2-yard touchdown run. But it's really set up off the 38-yard pass to Jones on 4th down and 8. But the 2-yard touchdown run to make it 24-14. And now the all-important 2-point conversion to try to make it an actual one-score game. Because if Gwynn fails here, they'll need to score twice to take down the Purple Hornets. Trailing by 10, trying to make it an 8-point game. A minute 37 to go in the half. Gwynn going for two. Lawrence on defense, trying to keep the margin at 10. Bell takes a snap, looks, throws. It is going to be incomplete. Player Lytle and a Gwynn receiver go to the ground. They say no penalty. They say it's clean. Gwynn thought it was a blatant PI. Doesn't get called. 2-point pass, no good. And it's 24-14. Lawrence with a 10-point lead. They'll get the football. And I think depending on how this return goes, and maybe you try a run or a draw and see if you pick something up on first down. And if you do, you kind of adjust as need be. You do have a timeout if you're Lawrence. You got 97 seconds on the clock. You're up by 2 scores, but by the skin of your teeth because it's at 10. It's not like a solid 2-touchdown lead, but in practice, Gwynn is going to need 2 touchdowns in order to take the lead. But if you're Lawrence, perhaps you go ahead and be aggressive. You try to go up by 18 going into halftime, and then you can score again. You go up by 26, and then at that point, you're looking at like a 3-4 possession game, depending on if the 2-point is no good. So, you know, you could have the game essentially out of reach by early in the third quarter. But if Gwynn is able to hold them here and then they hold Lawrence again, they can make it a one-score game and get it down to as little as 2 points. So, a lot depends on what happens here as far as how aggressive Lawrence wants to be. Here's the kick. It's going to be a high, deep kick that Lytle picks up at about the 16-yard line. Takes it out across the 20, out across the 30, out across the 40. He's going to go all the way. Oh, it's a foot race. There might be one guy who can catch him. He cannot. Lytle, touchdown, Lawrence. It is an 85-yard touchdown return. Reese Lytle takes it to the house. Oh, I thought there wasn't a flag on the play. I didn't see it. It's a hold. It's against Lawrence. The touchdown doesn't count. The touchdown does not count. That is a bummer. It looked like Lytle was going to get brought down around the 35 to the 40-yard line. and then just broke through a couple of tackles, beat some guys to the spot, picked up a block or two, and then all of a sudden, it was a foot race. I said he was gone. There was one player for Gwynn. I think it was Jones who was chasing him down the near side sideline. He dove. He got Lytle's legs. Like, he got, like, the feet, but Lytle was able to break away from it and then go to, into the end zone for what would have been a touchdown. So the touchdown is for not the cheerleaders and the band go on as if it's a score, but it is not a touchdown, and it's 24-14. Lawrence has the football, and they have it deep in their own end at their own 21-yard line. Huge penalty call there. It's still a 10-point game at 24-14, a minute 23. Lytle and Turpin in the receivers. Psychos takes the snap. Back to pass. Quick pass going to be complete. And caught to looking for the number there. That's going to be Devin Connor who makes the catch. So Connor makes the catch. Runs up the near side sideline. Takes it to the... We got enough. Got 10 yards on first down. Cal Psychos with 45 yards passing in the first half. Minute 16, clock is stopped as Connor was tackled out of bounds. So Lawrence being aggressive. They want to go for what could help to later be the knockout punch. Psychos will take it from the gun. Going to do a quick pass to Soretti. Soretti running up the left side, breaking a few tackles, still pushing forward. Got a decent gain of about 4 or 5 yards on first down. Well, gain of 5 yards for Soretti. Jordez on the tackle. Cordez on the tackle. So, second down and 5, ball at the 36-yard line. We're down to 48 seconds to go. Lawrence still 64 yards away on this drive. Psychos takes the snap, looks to pass, looking, buying time. Going to take a shot for Kempinen, who makes the catch. Connor Kempinen breaks the tackle. He's going to go all the way. 64 yards for the touchdown. And there is no flag on the play. 64 yards. From Kale Psychos to Connor Kempinen, who made the catch on the right side, on the near side, and was immediately attempted to be tackled by one of the players in the secondary. And Kempinen just broke away from the tackle, and then at that point, there was no way anyone was catching him. It is a 64-yard touchdown pass. Longest play of the game for Lawrence. And now Lawrence leads 30-14. The lead is at 16. It would be a three-score game if they can get the conversion here. Psychos will take it from the gun. Thompson in the back. Instead gives it to Soretti, who goes up the middle. I don't know if he got there. He did not get there. So it remains a two-score game. That's important if Gwynn were to mount a comeback in the second half and get some of the conversions. It is 30-14. Lawrence leads by 16. Gwynn will get the football back with 31 seconds and no timeouts. Lawrence will get the football to start the second half, and the Purple Hornets have a chance to go up 3 touchdowns, perhaps 3 2-point conversions, and get into a really comfortable position if you're Lawrence. The halftime festivities are coming up, including the homecoming court and all the fun and hoopla that's associated with that. We'll let you know who the king and queen are. We have exclusive access to who won. We'll hold that for the appropriate time. Purple Hornets will kick it away. Model Towners to receive with a little time to try to do something. Although, as Lance has shown, you can score in the blink of an eye. They had the football at the minute 23 on the clock. Coach Mike Griffin trusted his quarterback, Kale Psychos, delivered a beautiful pass to Connor Kempinen, who caught it, broke a tackle, and took it the distance. Now Gwynn on the return. They're going to get out across the 30. That's Armady. He gets hit actually right at the 30, then goes backwards, and then he's tackled by a bunch of Purple Hornets. Several Connor, Soretti, and Lightless, a bunch of different Purple Hornets. You had three people in there on that tackle. 22 seconds on the clock. They'll start at the 26-yard line. I don't think that's the 16. Yeah, it's a 26. So 26-yard line is where Gwynn will have it. First down and 10. Just 22 seconds to go. See if Gwynn wants to even attempt to take a shot under the circumstances. Just take a knee or, you know, because one thing you don't want to do is give up another score. Here's the snap. Quarterback run up the middle, playing very conservatively, and breaks a tackle or two before being tackled to the ground. The tackle is made by number 74 for Lawrence. That is Caleb Smith, as the first half's going to come to an end. The score at halftime, the Lawrence Purple Hornets 30, the Gwynn Model Towners 14. We'll take a break, come back with the halftime show, recap what's happened here, talk about the homecoming court, and more. Keep it tuned here. 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
0: It is halftime here in Lawrence. They're announcing the winners of the homecoming court, or for the classes. 11th grade was in first place.
8: 4th place,
0: 6th grade. 6th grade actually got 4th place for the float. That's nice.
8: 6th place was 12th grade.
0: Seniors in 6th place. But anyway, it's 30-14, and Lawrence is in first place in this game here tonight against the Gwynn Model Towners at halftime. They're announcing the homecoming court. Can let you know who that is. It's good content, right?
9: attention to the track in front of the bleachers for the introduction of the 2026 homecoming court.
0: So they're announcing the homecoming court.
9: Your freshman Duke and Duchess nominees, Antonio Dumont Carrion, escorted
0: so you have Tony, also known as Antonio Dumont Carrion, escorting Aubrey Clark and Joyce Brown. This is the freshman court. Tony sporting the ball cap with the suit and tie. And for the sophomore Duke and Duchess nominees, Preston Stevens escorting Bella Coco. And Blake Messer escorting Elroy. Messer in uniform, wearing the number 55 for the Purple Hornets.
9: Junior Prince and Princess nominees, Brendan Friswall.
0: For the junior,
9: Isis
0: you got Brendan Friswall, one of the players we mentioned tonight, escorting Isis DeRocher.
9: Next up, we have Mason Thompson escorting Brielle.
0: You also got Mason Thompson escorting Brielle Bowers. We mentioned Thompson. He had a nice 20-yard run and back in quarter number one of this game.
9: And then we have Ty Lottie escorting Sylvia Allen.
0: Ty Lottie, someone who's out tonight for the Purple Hornets, normally starts on both sides of the ball, escorting Sylvia Allen. So those are all the nominees. For the underclassmen, that's Josue Calderon escorting Isabella Grafton.
9: Then we have Henry Yowell escorting.
0: You also got Henry Yowell escorting Michaela Kempinen and Willow Rexford. And ask everybody to give it up for the homecoming court.
9: Let's hear a big round of applause for all of our homecoming.
0: And now we'll wait to announce the winners as they're announced. Good content here on the halftime show. We'll go over the stats in just a little bit in the scoring recap. All right, the Duke and Duchess, the freshmen. You got Tony, Antonio Dumont Carrion, and Aubrey Clark. So Tony and Aubrey, congratulations. Something to talk about in class on Monday. And now for the sophomores.
9: The 26 Duke and Duchess of the sophomore class are Preston Stevens and Bella Coco.
0: Preston Stevens and Bella Coco win it for the sophomores. And now the prince and the princess.
9: Right,
0: we await with anticipated abated breath. Ty Lottie and Isis DeRocher, congratulations. And then for the king and the queen, we await. Do your drum roll at home.
9: Henry
0: Yowell and Bella Grafton. Congratulations, Henry and Bella. Congratulations to everybody on the homecoming court for taking part in the festivities here on homecoming week. It's been an enjoyable first half. The pep band's going to make some noise and play. Miss Poniatowski is getting the stuff ready into position, and they're going to go ahead and make some noise, and all the fans here will enjoy that. Well, we'll go ahead and recap some of the stats and the scoring while you listen to the music in the background. So it was Gwynn who started off with the football first. They got it at their own 20-yard line. They took it 80 yards down the field. You know, we mentioned that Launce was the favorite coming into tonight. They're 2-2. Gwynn is 1-3. The only team that Gwynn has beat is West Iron County. Launce had a couple of nice wins against West Iron and against Manistique, but ultimately lost to Houghton and to Iron Mountain in games that were not particularly close. So, with that said, you know, this is a critical, crucial game because you still got Bark River Harris on your schedule. You still got Calumet on your schedule. You got to play Iron Mountain and Iron Mountain. Those are three grueling, difficult games. And then you get a game against Hancock at home. And, you know, I feel like that could be a pretty evenly matched game. Hancock has lost to the teams that we've lost to. The margins have been a little bit closer, though. But, you know, ultimately, I feel like the teams may end up matching up pretty well. But Gwen, we mentioned, got the football first. They take it 80 yards down the field. You get a touchdown pass from the quarterback in Peyton Bell to the main guy, the main man who touches the football, and Evan R. Maddie. And he takes it 27 yards on a screen pass. And the two-point conversion pass is good to Gage Jones. And just like that, you're thinking, oh, no. You know, could we be doing this again? It's 8-0 Gwen with the early lead. But Launce, they answer right back. They take it 65 yards down the field. You have a 12-yard touchdown pass from Kale Sykos to Mikey Delich on a big fourth down. He was wide open over the middle of the end zone. He caught it. It was a touchdown. It got it to within two. And then the two-point run up the middle by Vinny Cerretti tied the game at 8. Then Gwynn got the football back. Lawrence was able to make the stop. Gwynn could have gone for it on fourth down on about 5 to 8 yards near midfield, but they decided to punt. And it proved to be a disastrous decision because Reese Lytle had a nice return, and he took it all the way down to the Gwynn 5-yard line, where a play later, Vinny Cerretti ran it into the end zone for a 5-yard touchdown run. The 2-point pass was good to Connor Kempinen, and just like that, Launce leads 16-8, and the Purple Hornets have the lead. Then Gwynn gets the football back, and they end up having to punt again after we get into the second quarter. This time, Launce starts at their own 30-yard line, but they take it 70 yards down the field. It's capped off by a 10-yard touchdown run by Kale Sykos, and a 2-point conversion catch is successful to... I believe that would be... It says 2-point catch. I think I wrote down by 12, but I don't believe that's accurate. I believe I meant to write number... Or no, that's number 2. That would be Reese Lytle. That's right. Reese had a crazy 2-point conversion catch on that touchdown drive because Kale Sykos was about to get sacked near the 16 or 17 yard line. He threw it away going to the ground, and Lytle had to jump up into the corner and a photo, you know, finish catch where he's sky high reaching for the football, tapping the toes inbounds, and it's good. And all of a sudden, Launce now leads by 2 scores. It goes from, or they lead by a score. They lead 16-8. Gwynn gets the football back, and they have to punt again. Launce gets another stomp, and the Purple Hornets get the football at their own 21-yard line. They don't have a whole lot of time, though. So now you're thinking, you know, what do you do here if you're the... If you're the Purple Hornets, right? You gotta make these decisions, you know, as far as what you do. And, you know, after they score, you know, Gwynn was able to score. They had a 12-yard, you know, touchdown run and a 2-point conversion pass to make it, you know, 24-14. Launce has the football with a minute 23 to go in the half. And, you know, do you decide to be aggressive? Do you play it safe? And the Purple Hornets end up being aggressive, and Connor Kempinen catches a 64-yard touchdown pass from Kale Sykos. 2-point conversion no good, and then, or 2-point conversion no good, and then Gwynn gets the football and we go into halftime. So Launce has scored on all 4 of their drives. Gwynn has scored on 2 of their 5 possessions, and Launce leads 30-14 at halftime. We mentioned we had some interviews earlier in the game, pregame, that we didn't get to. I'd like to go ahead and play them now. So first, here's an interview with Elijah Emmer on what he thought Launce needed to do tonight to be able to come away with a win. Back here in Launce, Jacob Ogiontan, now joined by your defensive back coach for the Launce Purple Hornets, Elijah Emmer. And coach, your team is now 2-2 on the season. It's a huge opportunity tonight to be able to get win number 3 on the board against the Gwynn Model Towners. You have homecoming, all the festivities that come with that. How is the team feeling coming into tonight, and how was the last week of practice?
10: Well, yeah, absolutely right. You know, it's a vital game for us. Yeah, you know, definitely a different level of competition coming in this time, but the motto of practice all week, you know, has just been hyper-focused. You know, it doesn't matter who's across from us. We're going to give them our best. So we're happy we got some guys back healthy now across the offensive line, so hopefully there'll be and defensive line, so hopefully there'll be a little more consistency there. And yeah, morale's definitely high. The week of practice went excellent, so we're feeling pretty good going on this one.
0: The week of practice was excellent, and also the JV game, from all appearances, was excellent last night as well. Did you happen to be there for that game? Tell us a little bit about it.
10: Well, I unfortunately couldn't make it to that game, being that I'm, you know, starting with my new job, but I was able to watch it back on film, and I'm real proud of those guys, man. Iron Mountain JV is definitely no slouch, and they really took it to them. Really excellent game plan that Griff executed last night, and those guys really showed that the future of Hornets football is very bright.
0: What stood out to you looking at Gwynn on film?
10: They got three really good athletes, number one, number two, number four. That's kind of like where they center their whole offensive and defensive game plan around. So name of the game is going to be trying to neutralize them, making sure that their athletes can't beat our athletes, and that if we can contain their best guys, I like our opportunity.
0: What would you say the biggest keys are tonight to being able to get a win on both sides of the football?
10: Well, defensively, it's going to be able to limiting what they can do on the edge. Like I said, they got some good athletes. If they can get out on the edge, you know, that's bad news for us. But offensively, it's just going to be finding our rhythm and consistency along that offensive line. You know, we got some guys back. So hopefully you'll see what we're capable of more so than the past couple weeks.
0: Coach, thank you for your time and good luck tonight.
10: Awesome. Thank you.
0: So that was Elijah Emmer giving his thoughts on tonight's game. A little bit concerning on the first possession, but really since then, Lance has done a much better job. Gwynn did get one more score, but Lance has been in control this football game. They lead 30-14. Mentioned we did some interviews. We also talked to Derek Nyquist. Here's what he thought about his team's chances for Gwynn coming into tonight's game. Back here in Launch, Jacob Ojandan, now joined by the head coach of the Gwynn Model Towners, Derek Nyquist. And coach, tell us, how has the season gone so far for your team?
11: Yeah, I mean, we're 1-3, obviously not where we want to be. You know, we've been battling every game, competitive in a few, and, you know, just haven't been able to finish games out. And, you know, we're young, super inexperienced, and only 5 seniors on the team makes it tough, but, you know, we're going to battle every game.
0: When things are going well, who are the players that make it happen, and what's the key to success for you?
11: Yeah, on offense, you know, it starts at the quarterback position. Peyton Bell, quarterback, young and not a whole lot of experience, but super athletic, good arm. Evan Armati, running back, and then Gage Jones, wide receiver. Those are our workhorses on the offensive side. And then on defense, you know, we're kind of led by Gage Jones as well at the safety position. You know, flies downhill, plays football the right way. And then up front with, you know, linemen like Braden Kuchar.
0: Looking at the launch side of things, when you've been able to look at them on film, what stands out, players and key things to try to stop tonight?
11: Yeah, they have a multitude of great playmakers. You know, their front line is, you know, better than expected this year watching the film. Some guys that we didn't expect to make plays this year that have been doing so far, both sides of the ball. And they're sitting at 2-2, and they might be better than what their record shows. And but we're willing to accept the test for tonight.
0: What would you say the biggest keys are tonight to being able to get a win on both sides of the football?
11: So our first few games, we won the turnover battle but didn't win either game. You know, that's always, you know, turnovers and penalties, you know, are the biggest thing, the glaring things. And the hidden yardage, our special teams have been surprisingly decent this year. You know, and then execution, we haven't executed for 4 quarters in a game all year, and that's what we're looking to do tonight.
0: Coach, thank you for your time and good luck tonight.
11: Thank you.
0: So that was Derek Nyquist giving his thoughts earlier in the game, and or before the game started. He mentioned special teams being a high point this year. Not so tonight, with the punt return by Reese Lytle to set up one of the Lance touchdowns. Purple Hornets have gotten good field position on some of the return opportunities that they've been given. You hear the fight song playing for the Purple Hornets. The pep band still out there, applauding, making noise. Lots of fans walking around on the track right outside the grass. Kids playing a little backyard football. All the good stuff here on homecoming on a Friday night. Up here in Lawrence, glad you're with us on this Friday night. Jacob Ojandan for Eagle Radio. We're live over the airwaves for all the Lawrence Purple Hornet games on Eagle Country 105.7 and live online at keepitintheup.com. It is 30-14. Lawrence with a 16-point lead, and if they can hold on and take care of business, Quinn would need two touchdowns and two 2-point conversions to tie the game. They would need a third score to be able to win the game. So Lawrence certainly in the driver's seat. You still got 24 minutes of football. You got to take care of business. You got 90 seconds on the clock right now. They may add an additional three in addition to that before we actually start the second half, as is tradition. There's an extra 5 minutes on that halftime clock because of the homecoming events. So a natural thing to do, and that's kind of the way that works. They'll probably put some more time on the clock. We'll go ahead and take a commercial break. Once again, it's halftime here in Lawrence. Purple Hornets 2-2. Need this game to go to 3-2, and really for all practical purposes, keep the playoff dream alive. Gwynn 1-3, definitely on the outside looking in. Lawrence leading 30-14. We'll take a break. 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
0: All right, back here in Lawrence, Jacob Oji on 10. Purple Hornets up 30-14 as we get set to start the second half. Lawrence with 199 yards of total offense, 109 yards through the air, with Kael Sykes going 5-for-9 with a couple of touchdown passes. Through the ground, Lawrence has 90 yards of rushing. Vinny Cerretti, 5 for 17. Connor Kempinen, 4 for 31. Kel Sykos, 4 for 22. Mason Thompson, 1 for 20. And so 90 yards of rushing for the Purple Hornets. 109 again through the air off of 5 completions. Lawrence leading 30-14 in a must-win game to get to 3-2 on the season. You look at Hancock, that's going to be the next easiest matchup of the ones remaining. You go get win number 4, and then maybe you can squeak into the playoffs at 4-5, or you upset one of either Iron Mountain on the road and Iron Mountain. Lawrence got to see him last week. It didn't go that great. Iron Mountain had an early lead and was able to get the victory by 3 scores. And then you also get Bark River Harris, perhaps the best UP team in Division 8 so far this year, on the road. And then you have to travel to Calumet. So those are 3 grueling games. You definitely need this one here tonight on homecoming. Model Towners kicking off. Lawrence will start the football. They're going to boot it nearly out of bounds. Cerretti runs it down at about the 15-yard line. He's going to bring it out near the 20, and that's where he's tackled, maybe just shy of the 20-yard line. And that's where Lawrence will start with the football. First down and 10. Actually, maybe he got out across. I could be mistaken. We'll see where the referee marks it. Might be down near the 23-yard line. We'll see. It appears to be where they're going to spot it. So the 23-yard line is where Lawrence will start for their first drive of the second half. Lawrence is 4-for-4 on scoring touchdowns in this game. They lead 30-14, as we mentioned. There's 11:56 to go in the third quarter. The kickoff is all that happened, and the short run back by Cerretti out across the 20 to the 23-yard line. The main receivers that have lined up on just about every play are Reese Lytle, who will line up in the slot, and then Ryan Turpinen, who's out wide. Kale Sykos takes a snap from the gun. He's going to hand it off to Cerretti up the gut, moving those feet, churning them forward, fighting with defenders, and eventually got tackled. Nice run by Cerretti up the middle. Looked like he had next to nothing, but kept moving the feet and is able to get a solid gain of 5 yards to make it second down and 5. He's hit right away, but he keeps the feet moving. Keeps that forward momentum, and I'll tell you, it looked like there is a host of Model Towners trying to bring him down, and took him a while to do so. It's a gain of 5 yards, second down and 5. Ball is up to the 28-yard line of Lawrence. Purple Hornets with the football. Sykos will work from the gun. Lytle and Turpinen lined up to the left. Cerretti, the back behind Sykos. It's going to be a handoff to Cerretti again, working his way up the left side, breaking tackles. He's going to be near a first down. He's going to have a first down or more. He's racing down the far side sideline. Amazing how he got out of that. He's finally thrown out of bounds at the 40-yard line of Gwynn. That's 22 plus 10. That is a gain of 32 yards for Cerretti. It looked like it was going to be a short run to the left. He broke a few tackles and then cut back to the right. And all of a sudden had a burst of speed, and you had 4 Model Towners chasing him before one of them finally caught him. But after he got into Model Towner territory, and he'll go ahead and get a breather on the sideline. First down and 10 for Lawrence as they try to go 5-for-5 on touchdown drives. Sykos will work from the gun. Now Lytle in for Cerretti behind Kale, who will take it from the gun. Thompson is next to him as well. Handoff will go to Lytle up the middle. Got some decent yardage before being hit in the middle of the field for gain of about 4 or 5 yards. So that's 5 yards for Lytle on his first carry. Jackson Cody made the tackle. As we approach 10 minutes to go in the third quarter, again, Lawrence leading 30-14. So we'll see what the Purple Hornets can do here. You get one more score, you go up 3 scores, and things start to look a little bit more comfortable. Currently leading 30-14. Sykos from the gun, takes the snap, fakes the handoff to Kempinen, passing play, looking for Lytle. He's got him open. He makes the catch inside the 30, inside the 20, inside the 10. He's gone! Touchdown, Lawrence! It is a touchdown pass of 35 yards. 35-yard touchdown pass from Kale Sykos to Reese Lytle on the screen. Almost all those 35 yards were yard after the catch. He caught it maybe 2 or 3 yards downfield, made one man miss, had a nice cut or two, and before you know it, he's gone. 9:33 to go in the third. It's 36-14. Lawrence leads by 22. It'll remain a three-score game either way, but they want to go for two to force Gwynn to hit the conversion on all three times if Lawrence somehow finds a way to put themselves in that position. Here's the conversion. Handoff is going to go to Kempinen. Hits off of one guy and gets into the end zone for the conversion. Able to get by the initial hit. Ran it up the gut. Two-point run successful. So it is 38-14. Lawrence.

of Lance. So Lance will kick it away to the Model Towners. Purple Hornets in control of this game, leading by 24. Really, one more score would essentially be the dagger. There's enough time if Lance were to have a monumental collapse to let Gwynn back into this game. It's three touchdowns. There's still a lot of football. You got 9.5 minutes in the third quarter plus the entire fourth quarter. So, yeah, if Gwynn strikes within the blink of an eye and then Lance makes a mistake, yeah, things could get interesting. But Purple Hornets, you'd like their chances at this point to be able to come away with a big win here on homecoming night. But still a lot of football left to be played. Have to get the job done. Van Alstyne will kick off for Lance. It's a high, short kick. It's going to be taken about the 20-yard line by one of the return men. Gets out to the 25. Got out to the 30 before being hit out of bounds, out across the 30, near the 33-yard line. That's where Gwynn will have it, first down and 10. 9:26 to go in the third. Armady was the return guy. Reese Lytle made the play for the Purple Hornets. So Gwynn with their first possession of the second half. They'll start officially at the 34-yard line. Again, the score, Lance leading 38-14, leading by 24. 9:26 to go here. Model Towners with the football. It will be Bell to snap it from the gun. He's got three receivers, two to the right, one to the left. Here's the snap. Quick screen pass. It's intercepted! Intercepted by Reese Lytle, and he is gone! It is a pick six and a touchdown for Lance, and there is your dagger! Lance is going to win this football game. Reese Lytle jumped the screen pass, got the interception, took it the distance. And the Purple Hornets lead 44-14. Still a lot of football left to be played. I mean, it's early call to do, but Lance leads by 30. And if Lance were to score one more time, you'd have a running clock scenario. It would take an unbelievable collapse, an unbelievable effort by Gwynn to turn this thing around. Psychos fakes it, rolls out to his left, buying time, now tries to go back, has to throw it under duress, and it's incomplete. No one near it. Two-point pass, no good. So no good on the two-point pass. But it is 44-14. Lance leads by 30. And what could arguably be described as the most complete game of the season for this Purple Hornet team. You had a really fantastic week one win against West Iron County. You had to face some adversity against the Emeralds, traveling all the way to Manistique and trailing in that game. But here, under this circumstance, to come out here and do this is certainly impressive. And now I guess one of the main questions is, how will the Purple Hornets finish out this game? You know, it would take an absolute miracle for Gwynn to work their way back into it. If you're doing the math on it at home, you're talking about four touchdowns alone wouldn't be enough. You would need to get at least some two-point conversion. I mean, you do four times six, you're at 24. You would need three out of the 4 2-point conversions to tie it, four out of the 4 2-point conversions to take the lead by two. So Lance firmly in control of this game, and as long as they don't have an epic collapse, they're on their way to a nice, fantastic win here at home. On the return, Model Towner is going to be tackled by Mason Thompson and Ryan Turpinen at about the 35-yard line. The returner was number 2, Engage Jones, for Gwynn.

0: Janine Thompson.
1: So Gwynn will start at their own 37-yard line. You have the pick six. Reese Lytle did a fantastic job jumping it. He was one of the players for Launce that spoke during seventh hour, encouraging people to show up, be at the game, be loud, make some noise. The student section having a lot of fun tonight. Everything kind of coming together in Launce's favor here on homecoming night. Here's the handoff. Lytle nearly made a tackle in the backfield for a loss, but several of his teammates. Oh, there's a fumble! Who jumps on it? Did Lance pick it up? They did! It's Connor Kepanen with the fumble recovery.
0: Fumble on the play is recovered by the Purple Hornets.
1: So Connor Kepanen recovers the fumble. Lytle nearly had a hit for a loss of five. The Gwynn player knocked him or pushed him out of the way, but then three or four more Purple Hornet defenders converged to make a big hit. The ball came loose. Connor Kempinen jumped on it, and now Launce on the doorstep of pushing Gwynn to a running clock scenario if they can get it into the end zone here. With 9:04 to go in the third quarter and perhaps make the second half a whole lot shorter. Lance is going to start at the Gwynn 32-yard line. Cycles will work from the gun. Hands it off to Ceretti up the right side. He's met and tackled, but not before he gained a few yards. Nice run up the middle, up the right side. It'll be second down. Carry by Ceretti there. Again, 8:50 to go in the third quarter. Lance leading 44-14. He gained 4 yards. It'll be second down and six. The ball is down to the 28-yard line of Gwynn. 8 yards outside of the red zone, 28 yards away from the end zone. 8:28 to go here in the third. Again, the main question is the clock going to run, and are we going to get out of here a little bit quicker? Kepanen in motion. Handoff goes to him up the right side. Looks to cut back in. Shakes a few tackles and gets close to a first down. He might have it. We'll see where he's marked. It was a nice run by Connor Kempinen to the right side. Cut it outside. And what do we got? A whistle? A stoppage? Are they going to measure it? Nope, they're going to say first down. So it goes from the 28-yard line down to the 20. No, the 22. So it is a gain of 6 yards for Connor Kempinen. And Lance 22 yards away. The main reason the running clock point of interest, it always kind of is. But also, there's a dance immediately following this game. We'll be DJing it, and the kids should have some fun with that. And we'll see how long that, this game ends up taking if you have a running clock versus a stopping one. Psychos looking to pass on first down. Avoids one man, but can't avoid them all. He gets sacked on the play for a loss of a couple. Rolled out to the right. Initially shook a guy off, but then he got him. So that's a loss of a couple. Lost 2 or 3 yards. Second down. It's a loss of four. Yeah, those numbers for Gwynn are something to try to read. And the lights, it's bright, yellow, goldish color on the uniform. And man, I'll tell you, if you don't know naturally, you're going to have a hard time. Second down for Psychos, takes the snap. Going to hand it off to Ceretti up the left side. Broke through a few tackles. They're going to make a third down and reasonable as he gets tackled, I believe, inside the 20 near the 15. So that's a gain of 9 yards for Ceretti, who's had a nice job running the football. Has a touchdown run, also has largest gain for him at 32 yards. Ceretti having a nice night. Third down and four. Ball is down to the 15-yard line. Cycles will take it from the gun. Takes the snap. Oh, it's a high snap. He's going to have to run on it. Is he going to just fall on it? He's going to just fall on it, but he fumbles. But he's able to get back on top of it. And then Ceretti accidentally steps on him. Hopefully he's all right. He's able to get up, but man, that's a disaster for Lawrence. You're about to get to a running clock scenario. He falls on it, but he falls on it back at like the 38-yard line. That's a loss of like, you got to do the math on it for a second. That's a loss of like 23 yards or so. Disaster for Lawrence. Now you got to take a timeout to say, what the heck are we going to do here on fourth down and forever? Because if you don't get it here, Gwynn gets the football back, and perhaps they're able to avoid the running clock. We're about to hit 9 o'clock, and I mean, if this game gets done at 10 o'clock or 11 o'clock, so be it. We're happy to be along with you for the ride. I guess just a question of when you go to the next, event, which is the dance. And it's a long day for the kids. You got to remember, like, it starts early in the morning with school and with class. And then you got the assembly. You've been building to this throughout the week. The kids have been working on their floats. You line up by the community college for the parade at 4:30. Then after that, you have the tailgate. Then after that, you have the game. And then after that, you have the dance. So it's kind of one thing to another. Very, very long day, for the kids, but a very rewarding one for Lawrence and all the Purple Hornet faithful fans here in the stands and to all of you listening at home. As Lawrence leads 44-14. In between a rock and a hard place on fourth down here. It's officially fourth down and 26 from the 36 after the botched high snap that, Kareem Abdul-Jabbar would have been able to catch, but went way over the head of Kale Sykes, and now fourth down and forever. So 5:39 to go in the third. What does Lawrence have cooked up on fourth and 26? It's going to be a handoff to Thompson. He's got a lot of daylight. He got hit at the 20-yard line. He's going to be well short of the line again. He got like 16 yards. It's a nice run for Thompson. He has a run of 20 and a run of 16. But ultimately, Lawrence decides to play it safe. They say we're not going to throw up perhaps a dead duck for a pick, and maybe Gwynn gets lucky with a nice return. You figure, we're up by 30. We're going to trust our defense to get the job done. And that's what Lawrence is, hoping to do here. They've only given up a couple of touchdowns. You had a couple of turnovers forced. You heard Coach Derek Nyquist at halftime. We played our pregame interview with him. He said they had lost a couple of games in which they won the turnover battle. Well, here tonight, you have two possessions. You have two turnovers, a pick six by Reese Lytle, a fumble recovery by Connor Kempen, and although Lawrence unable to score off of it. Here's the first down pass. It's going to be low and incomplete. Intended for number six, I think, for Stashowitz, so that's incomplete. Second down and 10. The clock stops at 5:24 to go here in the third quarter. And, as long as Gwynn keeps it at this margin, probably not getting done until around 9:30, 10 o'clock. But just be grateful. We don't have any lightning delays. The Lawrence is up by a bunch. It's fun. Think back to that game in Houghton. For those of you that listed, that was certainly an interesting adventure waiting for 30 minutes. And then, tell you one thing you look at film and say, hey, you got to do a better job of is not jumping. Brendan Friswell once again jumps for the offside penalty. He's got, I think, three times where he's jumped off. But moves it 5 yards forward. In a game where you're up 44-14, and Gwynn moves it from the 20 to the 25, it doesn't seem like a lot now, but one of those things you want to clean up for when you're in a tie ball game against a much more challenging opponent, I guess you could say, or just more challenging circumstance, right? Cleaning up the fundamentals. Something you can do whether you're up 30 or down 30, right? Gwynn with the football, second down and 5, ball at their own 26-yard line. Bell will take it from the gun, 4 receiver set. He takes the snap. Gonna hand it off to the back up the gut. Nice tackle is going to be made by Aiden McIntyre. Along with Reese Lytle. So those two guys combined for the tackle. Aiden McIntyre is having himself a nice night for Lawrence. It's a 3-yard gain. Making a third down and 1. Gain of 4 to make it just a yard to go. 4:53 to go here in the third quarter. Fight, fight, fight, fight, fight, fight, fight, fight. It'll be Bell to take it from the gun. Here's the snap. Handoff goes to the back, works his way to the right side, got hit by Ceretti and tackled by Ceretti, but he only needed a yard, so he might have a first down. It was a nice tackle. It's a very short gain, if any, but that might be enough. Let's see. It will be 2 or 3 yards on third down and one, so it moves the sticks. It's a first down for the Model Towners. They continue to have the football. But I'll say this, in this type of a game, if your launch, them slowly getting a first down in terms of like just being able to win the game, I would say that works. I think you want to get off the field, though. Obviously, you're not really in a prevent type scenario, but you know, Gwynn can afford, or Lance can afford to have Gwynn just run some time. There's a handoff up the middle. Lance right there to tackle for essentially no gain on the play. Lots of players converge on the tackle, Lytle among them. Second down and 10. And what do we have? A timeout? An official timeout for an injured player. Along with Mason Thompson. So, official timeout for an injury as we hit 9:01 here on the East Coast. We'll step aside for an injury break. 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Well, actually, I take it back. 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But he gets right back up on his own power. Injured player is okay. Always a good thing to see. Oftentimes you'll see that in high school football. Just an abundance of precaution thing. Make sure you're okay. You get the wind knocked out of you. Yeah, it's a violent sport. .346 to go in the third. It's 44-14. Lance leading by 30. Gwynn on offense at their own 31-yard line. They got a first down and 10. Purple Hornets only giving up two scores in this game, both of them in the first half. They forced two turnovers in the second half. The pick six by Lytle, the fumble recovery by Kempinen. And now here on drive number three for Gwynn, drive number seven. Or rather, drive number eight of the game for them. Taking it from the gun is Bell. Bell back to pass, throws. He's got a man complete on the screen pass. Gets past the original line of scrimmage, but then gets wrapped up after a gain of about 5 yards. It'll be third down and manageable for Gwynn. Quade Weiland, number 44, made the catch. Gained a few yards on the play to make it third down and four for the Model Towners. Some more manageable here. We had 2:50 to go in the third. Oh, no, turnover for the game of Lance was the turnover on downs. Gwynn looking over at the sideline. 2:25 to go. Bell is going to take it from the gun. And now we're going to have a timeout called by Gwynn. And now we will go ahead and step aside. 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
1: All right, back here in Lawrence, Jacob Ogie on hand, your Purple Hornets 44, the Gwynn Model Towners 14. Lots of excitement, maybe a little more subdued in a way, just because of how lopsided the score is in favor of Lawrence. Not a bad thing, certainly. It was much louder earlier in the first half. Kind of had a lull with Gwynn having the football for a while. Not a whole lot of movement. They got a third down and four here at their own 38-yard line. Bell is going to try the hard count to get Lance to jump. They avoid it on the first go-around. Switching up the play. It's quarterback. Oh, and then big number 62 jumps on the right side of the line for Gwynn. That's Cooper Darrow in who jumped, so it'll be a 5-yard penalty. Third down and nine, ball back to the 33-yard line. Clock stopped with 2:20 to go here in the third quarter. Fans making some noise, having fun. Lions trying to get off the field here on third down, and they get the football back. You can get into that running clock scenario and go up 35. It's not just about the time that the game gets over. I think it's also kind of a point of pride thing. You're able to work up the score to enough to get a running clock. It shows a certain amount of domination. If you're able to avoid it, it shows you certainly avoid it on the other side of things. There's a run up the middle for essentially very little to no gain. It'll be fourth down, and Gwynn will have to punt. Nice tackle made on the play by, I believe that might have been Thompson for Launce. So fourth down, Gwynn will have to punt. So Gwynn will have to punt. Reese Lytle is going to go back deep to return for Launce. He had that really nice return in the first half where he brought it all the way down to the 5-yard line. He's always dangerous as a return man. We'll see what he can do here. Maybe Launce will bring some pressure on the punt. Here's the snap. The kick nearly blocked, just got it away. It takes a bounce. It's favorable to Gwynn, so Lytle can't return it. Gwynn jumps on it at the 37-yard line, and that's where Launce will have it. First down and 10 here on their seventh drive of the game. They've scored on 5 out of the 6 possessions. The only one they didn't score on was the last one where they had a turnover on downs. They will start at their own 37. I had that right, so 37-yard line for Launce. Leading 44-14, a minute 27 to go in the third quarter. You got to wonder if in the fourth quarter we're going to see Bryce Mackey instead of Kale Sykes in at quarterback for the Purple Hornets under that fifth quarter rule. I would imagine you might see that, but we'll have to see what happens. Sykes takes the snap, hands off to Kempinen up the middle, got hit. Going up the gut, got about 4, maybe 5 yards on the carry out to the 41-yard line. So about, you could say gain of 4. A second down and 6 as we hit a minute to go in the third quarter. Lons leading by 30. Second down, 50 seconds to go. In quarter number 3. Sykes will take it from the gun. Takes the snap. Drops back to pass. Blitz is on. Pressure's on. He's going to run for it. He's got a first down and more across midfield. Out across the 40, and he gets dragged down at the 37-yard line. Nice run by Kale Sykes. That's a gain of 9 yards plus 13. That's a gain of 22 yards on the ground for Kale Sykes. That's his longest run of the night. He previously had a run of 17 yards in the first half. Has nearly 50, he would have 50 yards of rushing if it weren't for a few sacks. So fantastic job through the air and through the ground for Kale Sykes. Lons will have a chance to run one more play if they want to before we head to the fourth quarter. Sykes will take it from the gun. Down to 2, down to 1. I think Lons is content to let the third quarter expire, and it does. At the end of 3 quarters of play, the score, the Lons Purple Hornets 44, the Gwynn Model Town is 14. Lons scored 14 points in the third, Gwynn nothing. We'll come back with the fourth quarter. Keep it tuned here. 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
1: All right, getting ready to start the fourth and final quarter tonight here in Lawrence. 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Purple Hornets have it at the Gwynn 37-yard line. They're 37 yards away from perhaps making this game go by a little bit quicker. The margin for a running clock in high school football is 35 points. With a touchdown, the margin would go to 36. We'll see what Lance can do here as we start the fourth quarter. The snap is going to go to Sykes, who's still in the game for Lance. He hands it off to one of the backs up the middle. That's number 7, who took the carry for Lance. That would be J.J. Ekdahl, the freshman, who takes it down inside the 35, inside the 30-yard line, to the 20... 30, just inside to the 29, second down and short. Nice running, gain of 8 yards for Ekdahl. Purple Hornets driving here, looking for one more score with an exclamation point. The handoff goes to Ekdahl. This time he got thrown behind the line of scrimmage for a loss of a couple. And now third down. Keep in mind, Lance was driving after Connor Kempinen recovered that fumble on the last turnover by Gwynn. They did punt on the last drive, but for Lance, you had really great field position, but ultimately they weren't able to do anything with it because you had a third down snap that went like 20 yards over Kale Sykos' head, and then fourth down and forever, and they just handed the ball off and played it conservatively. So now here they are with a good opportunity at the Gwynn 30, third down and 4 at the 30. So it's going to be Bryce Mackey in at quarterback on the design keeper. He's got the first down and more. One man to beat. Cuts back inside. He's gone. Touchdown. Lance, 30-yard touchdown run. Bryce Mackey came into the game, and they called his number, and he took it the distance. 50-14. So Bryce Mackey getting into the game for Kale Sykes. Gets the touchdown run on third down and 4 from the 30. It's a 30-yard touchdown run. We have a running clock with 10:34 to go in this game. 50-14. The lead is at 36. We're under tips for the running clock. Mackey will take the snap on the conversion. Calls his own number again. Gets hit and gets pushed backwards. The conversion is no good. Lance now leads 50-14. We'll take a break. 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
1: Lance leads 50-14, 10:34 to go here in the fourth. And now we have a running clock scenario. Miles Van Alstine to kick off. It's going to be a short kick that's going to go out of bounds. Penalty flag flies. Ball will be spotted, I believe, at the 35-yard line. Once we do the ready for play, it's going to run, and it's going to run a lot. Gwynn will accept it and start at the 35-yard line.

0: Actually, they don't take it. They're going to say, kick it off again. 5 yards back. You have the choice, if you're the return folks, whether or not to have them kick it again 5 yards back at the 35, or just take it at your own 35. And in this case, Gwen is like, hey, we're going to go ahead and make them kick it away one more time and see if they kick it inbounds and we get a chance to get a good return. Should be noted that if Gwen were to find the end zone, that would put the margin at 30 and kill the running clock. So right now we're down to 10:34 to go. If Lons keeps Gwen out of the end zone, this game will be over in the blink of an eye. Here's the kick. It's going to be taken by the Model Towners at the 31-yard line by one of the up men out across the 40. Out across the 45 before being hit and brought down. That was, I believe, J.J. Ekdahl. I think that was Ekdahl who made the tackle. And you also had, I believe it was Carson Carla on the tackle as well. So some of the fifth quarter guys getting some action. Clock is running now. We're under 10 minutes, and that's the difference with the running clock. We're going to be down to like 9:30, 9:20. Another 30 to 40 seconds are going to run off this clock before Gwen snaps the football, whereas like if it wasn't a 36-point margin and it was a 34-point margin, the clock would not stop or start until you had the snap. So it makes a big difference as far as how much time, real time, is left. So see if they can get the guy to turn your lights off. Instead, no, Gwen will take a timeout to stop the clock at 9:34. They'll take their second timeout and talk things over. Well, it's one of those things. If you're Gwen, you're playing for pride. The outcome of the game is no longer in doubt. Lons is going to get the victory here tonight, but the question is the margin and how well each team executes on each drive. You know, one thing Lons is going to take a look at, they're going to look at the penalties on the offsides, you know, things you got to clean up, right? Even though you win by 36-plus points, right? Things you got to look at. So, 9:34 to go. Lons 50, Gwen 14. Purple Hornets will be 3-2 once this one's all said and done. Gwen is going to fall to 1-4. Move the clock may run on the ready for play or on the snap because it's out of timeout. So quarterback will take it from the gun. Receiver on each side. Couple of backs. Back to pass. Under pressure. Avoids one sack. Avoids another. Throws it incomplete. Got it across the original line of scrimmage. Ekdahl was the nearest guy in the area. So incomplete pass by Bell. But the clock will continue to run, 9:15. So now we run another 30 to 40 seconds off the clock. And this is what makes the game much shorter because, you know, if it's just a few points difference, you're going to have that clock stopped. You're going to have to wait and wait and wait till they snap it to start running it. So you have about 9 minutes, maybe closer to, you know, 10 to 15 with something, maybe if you have a touchdown or two, of actual, you know, game remaining. So the game should be over around 9:30, 9:40-ish. Bell will take it from the gun. Takes the snap on second down, hands it off to the back up the middle. Going to be a minimal gain before a bunch of Purple Hornets converge. I see Soretti among others in there on the tackle. Going to be third down and long for the Model Towners. Short game by the back for Gwen. So third down and 8 for Gwen. Ball at the 48-yard line of Gwen. It'll be Bell to take the snap from the gun through receiver set. Now another timeout is taken by Gwen with 7:51 to go. They're out of timeouts. They can no longer stop the clock. The only way they're going to stop the clock at this point is finding the end zone. I suppose an injury also would, but you get the idea. 7:51 to go in this one. Lance 50. Gwynn 14 will step aside.
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0: Third down and 8 for the Model Towners. Ooh. Bell takes the snap. The blitz is on. It's picked up for the moment. He's got some room to run. He's going to get close to a first down before being dragged down by Ceretti. It'll be fourth down and... Fourth down and 1. He needed 8. He got 7. 7:30 to go in this one.
2: Push him back, Tiger! Push him back, Ken! Take him off, we dust him off, and push him back, get back! Push him back, Tiger! Push him back, Ken!
0: Gwynn with the football, fourth down and 1. 7:05 to go. And then Lance jumps, but they don't call it. Gwynn jumps, they don't call it. And now they'll, I suppose, snap it. They throw it, a man open, but overshot him, incomplete. Lance will get the football on the turnover on downs. Bell had a man open on the far side, but just threw it several yards above his head. It's incomplete. It's a turnover on downs. And Lance will get the football at their own 44-yard line, leading 50-14. By the time they snap this football, we're going to have about 6 minutes to go. So if you're Lance, you try to bleed some time off of this clock. Try to get a few first downs, get one more touchdown as an exclamation point perhaps, or maybe you want to try to avoid the end zone at the score, I'm not sure. But I would imagine, especially with some of the second stringers out there, quarterback is Bryce Mackey, running back is J.J. Ekdahl. If you have a chance to get the end zone, you're going to take it. Handoff goes to Ekdahl to the right side, got a couple of yards, got popped on the play by Gage Jones. It'll be second down and 7. Gain of 3. .5:25 to go in this one. Well, second down and 8. For the Purple Hornets, taking the snap is Mackey, back to pass, rolls out to his left, got a man wide open, it's Connor, first down and more, inside the 40, and he's tripped up as he approaches the 35-yard line. Nice pass by Bryce Mackey to Devin Connor. Some words being said along the sideline, and we head back to their respective huddles. Takes from the 46 to the 36, so you do 14 plus 4, it's a gain of... Really nice positive gain of about 18 yards. So first down and 10 for Lance. Mackey will take it from the gun, takes the snap, hands it off to Ekdahl up the middle. Bouncing off defenders, got a first down and more. Was initially hit, would have been a gain of about 4 or 5 yards, but able to fight through that contact, keep powering his way forward. And he should have enough for a first down. He got 11 yards. J.J. Ekdahl doing some nice job running the football as we're down to 4 minutes to play. Purple Hornet players or fans running with the flag for Lance around the field doing a 400. Mackey will take the snap. Fakes the handoff to Ekdal. Design quarterback keeper. Got some room. Cuts back in the middle. Then goes to the outside. He's going to go inside the 10-yard line. Down near the 5. It's a really nice run by Bryce Mackey to take it from the 29-yard line. So it is a 24-yard run for Bryce Mackey. And now Lance, very close to a touchdown. 3:20 to go. Well, the clock will stop if Lance gets a touchdown. But it looks like Gwynn will get one more possession, and that'll be it, assuming that Lance can score here in a reasonable amount of time. First down and goal from the 5. Mackey takes the snap, hands it off to Ekdal up the right side. Nothing doing, no gain, maybe even lost a yard or two. Second down. Goes from the 5 to probably about the 7? Not quite sure.
3: No gain. Hit on the play by
0: Quidwell.
3: It'll be second and goal.
0: Looks like he lost a yard. Second down and goal. At the 6. 2:30 to go. Lance leading 50-14 against Gwynn. They're going to improve to 3-2 on the year as Lance. Gwynn is going to fall to 1-4. Mackey will take it from the gun. Takes a snap. Hands it off to Ekdal, trying to bounce it to the outside on the near side. He cannot. Got tackled out of bounds. 2:08 and counting. Third down and goal upcoming for the Purple Hornets. Third down and goal. Ball is at the 5-yard line. Lance has 2 plays to try to gain 5 yards. We'll see how aggressive they'll be. They've run it the last several times. Bryce Mackey's had some success on the ground and through the air. He's a backup quarterback in this game. He'll take it from the gun here on third down. Going to hand it off to Ekdal. Goes to the right side. He's going to be nearly tackled, but then tackled. You know, one guy missed on a big tackle in the backfield, but then there were 2 other players right there after he missed. And Gwynn players beside themselves. Very upset talking to the official. Not sure about what. Fourth down. We have a timeout. Timeout taken by Lance. Minute 11 to go. Fourth down and 5. And so you do wonder at this point. There's a minute 11 to go. You lead 50-14. You got fourth down and goal. You're at the 5-yard line. Do you try to punch it in for one more? We'll see what they want to do here. Keep in mind, I mean, you got guys out there that typically do not play varsity football. You got the JV quarterback. You got the JV running back. So you got to factor that stuff in. And, you know, one of those guys are second string guys. You got a few first stringers too, but you know, for the most part, you got fifth quarter guys out there. So you want to play with them and try to score, right? But we'll see if they change their mind under the circumstances. I'm not sure. Oh, they're going to try a field goal here. We got a field goal attempt upcoming for Miles Van Alstyne. They get number 78 for Lance coming onto the field a little bit late. They got to get set. Do they have 12? Do they have too many guys out there? They'll send somebody off. Devin Connor comes out. Number 78 comes on for Lance. Kel Sykes is going to be the holder. Field goal attempt. Good snap. Good hold. The kick is blocked, but it's still good. I think it may have been tipped, but it's good. Miles Van Alstyne got the kick through. 25-yard field goal is good. Just got over the upright. I thought maybe it was just really that low of a kick, but it may have been tipped. The field goal is good. So the field goal by Van Alstyne makes it 53-14. And oh, they're running the clock, so they're not stopping it here. So that's going to be it. The teams will line up and shake hands. There's not going to be a kickoff. So the final score, Lance 53, Gwynn 14. Lance lining up like they got a kick, but they're not going to have to. The teams will line up and shake hands. Purple Hornets 10 seconds away, just letting the final 10 seconds run off the clock. Gwynn lining up to shake hands. Lance will line up to shake hands as well. The final score, Lance 53, Gwynn 14. A dominating performance. Players or fans throwing confetti into the air, having fun. 53-14, the final. Lance victorious here on homecoming night. They improved to 3-2 on the season. Gwynn falls to 1-4. The players will line up and shake hands. Again, the final score, 53-14. We'll come back and wrap it up. We may have an interview with one of the coaches after the game. Keep it tuned here. 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
0: All right, back here in Lawrence, Jacob Ogier on hand. 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
0: All right, back here up in the press box, Jacob Ogie on hand, recapping the win. Purple Hornets got a dominating victory tonight, just a really complete cover-to-cover victory. They end up getting the victory 53-14 against the Gwynn Model Towners. One of the coaches is going to make their way up to the press box to talk to us, and we're going to go DJ the dance, so we're going to get their thoughts on the game. Looking at some of the scoring for the Purple Hornets, you had a 12-yard touchdown pass from Kale Sykos to Mason Thompson. Vinny Soretti had a two-point conversion run. You also had a 5-yard touchdown run by Vinny Soretti after a really nice punt return by Reese Lytola, two-point pass to Connor Kempinen. You had a 10-yard touchdown run by Kale Sykos, a two-point catch by Reese Lytola. You had a 64-yard touchdown pass from Kale Sykos. Really, really fantastic for the Purple Hornets. You also had a 35-yard touchdown pass as well, and a two-point conversion that was good. You had a 30-yard touchdown run by Bryce Mackey, and you had a field goal by Miles Van Alstyne, and Launce gets the victory 53-14 in dominant fashion. Launce improves to 3-2 on the season. They're having a great year at this point in the hunt for the playoffs. They were right on the outside looking in. When you look at the remaining schedule, next week they get to travel to Bark River Harris for a tough game on the road, but a complete win cover to cover for your Purple Hornets. Really a fantastic performance by the crew here tonight. So we're just waiting for one of the coaches, if they're going to make their way up to the box, to talk to us real quick to see if one of them are going to come on up. They are, so we got the interview. Awesome. So now here to talk to head coach Mike Griffin. And coach, you know, that was a dominating performance and a win tonight, and to me at least, it seemed like the most you know, cover to cover performance by your team.
11: Yeah, I mean, we executed our game plan. I still feel we came out pretty flat. Offensively, maybe not so much, but defensively, we just kind of tripped on ourselves. The penalties are something we have to clean up. They were going for two a lot. We got it. You know, the defense knows better. They were just hyped up with all the extracurricular stuff happened tonight. We just got to clean some stuff up. We got to fix coming out flat.
0: You mentioned there were some issues defensively. You had the offside penalties, but looking at the offensive side of the football, really fantastic. You got the run game going, you got the passing game going through Kale Sykos, and then when you switched it up and went to Bryce Mackey, you had success there too.
11: Yeah, Bryce is an excellent player. I mean, Kale too. Bryce is learning a lot from Kale. Bryce is just he's a sophomore. He's the leader of our JV team, and we like to bring him in as soon as we get a chance and get him some reps with the varsity. And we don't really miss a beat. You know, between him and Kale, they've really learned this offense. They've learned the reads. They've learned when to run, when to pass. I'm really excited about our future here, Alonso.
0: You know, after a tough couple of games, you got the running game established as well. It's nice to see Vinny Shreddy and Connor Kempinen get back into the mix of things.
11: Yeah, I mean, there are two feature backs, right? In our identity is running the ball. We want to run the ball. And, you know, we haven't been able to do that the last 2 weeks, and we made some adjustments to get some more power game and really strengthen that identity and just, you know, push forward and get the run game going so we can open up the playbook when we need to. And play action pass is a big part of our game, and the RPOs and everything tonight just seemed to work once we got that run game going.
0: It was nice to see some of your guys, including on some of the touchdowns, being able to break away, you know, the yards after catch, yards after contact, quite frankly.
11: Yeah, you know, one from Reese Lytle, it's an extended handoff. It's just a little QB option, and he can dump it off if that outside backer plays in on him. And, you know, it's an extended handoff. We try to get 3, 4, 5 yards on it, and he was able to make a cut, and he took it to the house. So that was it's a great play on Reese. Awesome read by Kale.
0: Nice to see Miles get to do that field goal. Has he been working on that all season?
11: Yeah, we've been working on it all season. We've been working on the PAT. We're just trying to fine-tune some things. And they wanted to kick a field goal at the end there. And you give the kids what they want on homecoming night, and they were successful.
0: So now you get to travel on the road, you know, against a tough opponent. What does the next week look like?
11: The next week is going to work on just coming out at a high intensity. Bark River is one of the best teams in the state, in Division 8. We've had some struggles with them. Our team, when they were a JV team, we beat them. We went for two. There's no ties in JV. Went for two to win the game, and we got it. So now we just got to see where they went to and where we're at, and, you know, come out and play our best ball, execute our game plan, establish the run game, and, you know, do what we got to do.
0: Coach, thank you for your time, and congratulations on the win tonight.
11: Thank you very much. Go Hornets.
0: That was head coach Mike Griffin with his thoughts on the dominating win tonight by Lawrence. They improved to 3-2 on the season. Final score 53-14. Lawrence gets the victory. So for everybody back in our Barriga studios, I'm Jacob Ogie saying so long from Lawrence. And remember, it's always a great day to be a Purple Hornet.
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23: Mainly clear tonight, lows around 48. Winds out of the east, around 5 miles per hour. Sunshine mixed with clouds at times. Tomorrow, high temperatures reach up to 72. Lows dip down to about 46. Tomorrow night, partly cloudy skies. Cloudy skies with a few peaks of sun. Sunday, with daytime highs approaching 67. 69, Monday. For Eagle Country 105.7, I'm Eagle Radio Staff Meteorologist Laura Lockwood.

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3: Mainly clear tonight, lows around 48. Winds out of the east, around 5 miles per hour. Sunshine mixed with clouds at times. Tomorrow, high temperatures reach up to 72. Lows dip down to about 46. Tomorrow night, partly cloudy skies. Cloudy skies with a few peaks of sun. Sunday, with daytime highs approaching 67. 69, Monday. For Eagle Country 105.7, I'm Eagle Radio Staff Meteorologist Laura Lockwood. 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
23: Mainly clear tonight, lows around 48. Winds out of the east, around 5 miles per hour. Sunshine mixed with clouds at times. Tomorrow, high temperatures reach up to 72. Lows dip down to about 46. Tomorrow night, partly cloudy skies. Cloudy skies with a few peaks of sun Sunday, with daytime highs approaching 67. 69 Monday. For Eagle Country 105.7, I'm Eagle Radio staff meteorologist Laura Lockwood. Right now, it's 56 degrees.

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4: Mainly clear tonight, lows around 48. Winds out of the east, around 5 miles per hour. Sunshine mixed with clouds at times. Tomorrow, high temperatures reach up to 72. Lows dip down to about 46. Tomorrow night, partly cloudy skies. Cloudy skies with a few peaks of sun. Sunday, with daytime highs approaching 67. 69, Monday. For Eagle Country 105.7, I'm Eagle Radio Staff Meteorologist Laura Lockwood. Right now, it's 56 degrees.
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16: Mainly clear tonight, lows around 48. Winds out of the east, around 5 miles per hour. Sunshine mixed with clouds at times. Tomorrow, high temperatures reach up to 72. Lows dip down to about 46. Tomorrow night, partly cloudy skies. Cloudy skies with a few peaks of sun Sunday, with daytime highs approaching 67. 69 Monday. For Eagle Country 105.7, I'm Eagle Radio staff meteorologist Laura Lockwood. Right now, 55.

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4: Mainly clear tonight, lows around 48. Winds out of the east, around 5 miles per hour. Sunshine mixed with clouds at times. Tomorrow, high temperatures reach up to 72. Lows dip down to about 46. Tomorrow night, partly cloudy skies. Cloudy skies with a few peaks of sun Sunday, with daytime highs approaching 67. 69 Monday. For Eagle Country 105.7, I'm Eagle Radio Staff Meteorologist Laura Lockwood. Right now, 55.
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0: Are you stuck at work? 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
6: Lows up aloft around 48 overnight under mainly clear skies. Easterly winds around 5 miles per hour. Sunshine mixed with clouds at times. Saturday, high temperatures reach up to 72. Partly cloudy. Saturday night, lows around 46. Mainly cloudy skies expected Sunday, with daytime highs approaching 67. 69 Monday. For Eagle Country 105.7, I'm Eagle Radio staff meteorologist Laura Lockwood. Currently, it's 55 degrees.
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4: Lows up aloft around 48 overnight under mainly clear skies. Easterly winds around 5 miles per hour. Sunshine mixed with clouds at times. Saturday, high temperatures reach up to 72. Partly cloudy. Saturday night, lows around 46. Mainly cloudy skies expected Sunday, with daytime highs approaching 67. 69 Monday. For Eagle Country 105.7, I'm Eagle Radio staff meteorologist Laura Lockwood. Currently, it's 55 degrees.
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6: Lows up aloft around 48. Overnight, under mainly clear skies, easterly winds around 5 miles per hour. Sunshine mixed with clouds at times. Saturday, high temperatures reach up to 72. Partly cloudy. Saturday night, lows around 46. Mainly cloudy skies expected Sunday, with daytime highs approaching 67. 69 Monday. For Eagle Country 105.7, I'm Eagle Radio staff meteorologist Laura Lockwood. Currently, it's 55 degrees.
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4: Lulls up aloft around 48. Overnight, under mainly clear skies, easterly winds around 5 miles per hour. Sunshine mixed with clouds at times. Saturday, high temperatures reach up to 72. Partly cloudy, Saturday night, lows around 46. Mainly cloudy skies expected Sunday, with daytime highs approaching 67. 69 Monday. For Eagle Country 105.7, I'm Eagle Radio staff meteorologist Laura Lockwood. Currently, it's 55 degrees.
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5: Lulls level off around 48 overnight under mainly clear skies. Easterly winds around 5 miles per hour. Sunshine mixed with clouds at times. Saturday, high temperatures reach up to 72. Partly cloudy. Saturday night, lows around 46. Mainly cloudy skies expected Sunday, with daytime highs approaching 67. 69 Monday. For Eagle Country 105.7, I'm Eagle Radio Staff Meteorologist Laura Lockwood. Currently, it's 55 degrees.
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4: Lulls up aloft around 48, overnight under mainly clear skies, easterly winds around 5 miles per hour. Sunshine mixed with clouds at times. Saturday, high temperatures reach up to 72. Partly cloudy, Saturday night, lows around 46. Mainly cloudy skies expected Sunday, with daytime highs approaching 67. 69 Monday. For Eagle Country 105.7, I'm Eagle Radio staff meteorologist Laura Lockwood. Currently, it's 55 degrees.
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0: 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New members always welcome. 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
6: Lows dip down to about 48 overnight under mainly clear skies. Easterly winds around 5 miles per hour. Sunshine mixed with clouds at times. Saturday, daytime highs approaching 72. Lows dip down to about 46. Saturday night, partly cloudy skies. Mainly cloudy skies expected. Sunday, with daytime highs approaching 67. 69, Monday. For Eagle Country 105.7, I'm Eagle Radio staff meteorologist Laura Lockwood. Currently, it's 54 degrees.
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4: Lows dip down to about 48 overnight under mainly clear skies. Easterly winds around 5 miles per hour. Sunshine mixed with clouds at times. Saturday, daytime highs approaching 72. Lows dip down to about 46. Saturday night, partly cloudy skies. Mainly cloudy skies expected Sunday with daytime highs approaching 67. 69 Monday. For Eagle Country 105.7, I'm Eagle Radio staff meteorologist Laura Lockwood. Currently, it's 54 degrees.
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5: Lows around 48, overnight under mainly clear skies. Easterly winds around 5 miles per hour. Highs around 71. Saturday, a blend of clouds and sun with fog at times early. Saturday night, lows around 46. Highs around 68. Sunday, with a slight chance of rain showers. 69, partly cloudy Monday. For Eagle Country 105.7, I'm Eagle Radio Staff Meteorologist Laura Lockwood. Right now, it's 54 degrees.
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5: Lows around 48 overnight under mainly clear skies. Easterly winds around 5 miles per hour. Highs around 71. Saturday, a blend of clouds and sun with fog at times early. Saturday night, lows around 46. Highs around 68 Sunday, with a slight chance of rain showers. 69, partly cloudy Monday. For Eagle Country 105.7, I'm Eagle Radio Staff Meteorologist Laura Lockwood. Right now, it's 54 degrees.
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2: Daytime highs approaching 71 with fog early today under partly cloudy skies. Easterly winds 5 to 10 miles per hour. Tonight, lows around 46. Slight chance of rain showers. Tomorrow, highs level off around 68. Temperatures a bit above average, Monday and Tuesday, with highs in the upper 60s. Chance of rain showers, Tuesday. For Eagle Country, 105.7, I'm Eagle Radio Staff Meteorologist, Laura Lockwood. 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
6: Daytime highs approaching 71 with fog early today under partly cloudy skies. Easterly winds 5 to 10 miles per hour. Tonight, lows around 46. Slight chance of rain showers. Tomorrow, highs level off around 68. Temperatures a bit above average Monday and Tuesday with highs in the upper 60s. Chance of rain showers Tuesday. For Eagle Country 105.7, I'm Eagle Radio staff meteorologist Laura Lockwood. Currently 55.
7: Here's another Native History Minute brought to you by the Ojibwa Casinos of Barriga and Marquette.
8: Make your Saturdays count this September at Ojibwa Casino, Barriga, and Marquette with Lucky Leaves. 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
9: Throughout modern U.S. history, Native Americans have volunteered to serve in the military at notably high rates. During World War I, over 12,000 Native Americans enlisted despite not yet having full citizenship. They saw military service as a path to proving their patriotism and gaining recognition. Some Native soldiers also pioneered the use of their languages as military code, a precursor to the renowned code talkers of World War II, in which about 44,000 Native Americans served, marking one of the highest volunteer enlistment rates in the country. The Navajo code talkers famously used their language to develop an unbreakable code that proved pivotal in the Pacific Theater. This unwavering commitment continued through the Vietnam War, with approximately 42,000 Native Americans serving, 90% of them as volunteers. Many were motivated by a deep warrior tradition and a sense of duty to protect their homelands. Even in recent conflicts like Iraq and Afghanistan, Native Americans have served at a higher rate than the national average, often in units with a high proportion of Native soldiers. The ongoing contributions underscore a powerful tradition of service, sacrifice, and loyalty that has shaped U.S. military history.
7: This has been another Native History Minute brought to you by the Ojibwa Casinos of Barriga and Marquette.
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day, Potts Farm was a place to go. Load a truck up, hit the dirt road. Jumped a barbed wire, spread the word. Light the bonfire and call the girls. King and the Can and the Marlboro Man. Jack and Jim were a few good men. Where you learn how to kiss and cuss and fight too. Better watch out for the boys in blue. And all this small town, he said, she said. 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Man, that talk is getting old. You better mind your business, man. Watch your mouth. Before I have to knock that loud mouth out. I'm tired of talking, man. Y'all ain't listening. Them old

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2: Daytime highs approaching 71 with fog early today under partly cloudy skies. Easterly winds 5 to 10 miles per hour. Tonight, lows around 46. Slight chance of rain showers. Tomorrow, highs level off around 68. Temperatures a bit above average. Monday and Tuesday, with highs in the upper 60s. Chance of rain showers Tuesday. For Eagle Country 105.7, I'm Eagle Radio staff meteorologist Laura Lockwood. Currently, it's 54 degrees.
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4: Daytime highs approaching 71 with fog early today under partly cloudy skies. Easterly winds 5 to 10 miles per hour. Tonight, lows around 46. Slight chance of rain showers. Tomorrow, highs level off around 68. Temperatures a bit above average. Monday and Tuesday, with highs in the upper 60s. Chance of rain showers Tuesday. For Eagle Country 105.7, I'm Eagle Radio staff meteorologist Laura Lockwood. Currently, it's 54 degrees.
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2: Daytime highs approaching 71 with fog early today under partly cloudy skies. Easterly winds 5 to 10 miles per hour. Tonight, lows around 46. Slight chance of rain showers. Tomorrow, highs level off around 68. Temperatures a bit above average Monday and Tuesday with highs in the upper 60s. Chance of rain showers Tuesday. For Eagle Country 105.7, I'm Eagle Radio staff meteorologist Laura Lockwood. Currently 53.
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Old man Wrigley lived in that white house down the street where I grew up. 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
3: Daytime highs approaching 71 with fog early today under partly cloudy skies, easterly winds 5 to 10 miles per hour. Tonight, lows around 46. Slight chance of rain showers. Tomorrow, highs level off around 68. Temperatures a bit above average, Monday and Tuesday, with highs in the upper 60s. Chance of rain showers, Tuesday. For Eagle Country, 105.7, I'm Eagle Radio staff meteorologist, Laura Lockwood. Currently, 53.
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0: Oh, yeah. I love to kick off with those oldies and goodies, and that one certainly qualifies. Going back to the mid-1960s, best I can figure, Casey Sivirsky and company from Chicago, Illinois, with a tune called Poor But Happy. Good, snappy tune that was copied by so many people. That song's gone by a number of titles. They call it Jukebox Cheer, Foot Stomping Polka, Around the Mountain. But so far as I know, Poor But Happy is the original title, and Casey Sivirsky wrote the song. I could be wrong about that, but that's what I've got. Before that, Frankie Zeitz and Joe Malacca, our same era of time, with a big bass polka, good snappy button box tune. And speaking of snappy, kicking off today's program as usual, may God rest his soul, my good friend, Dick Rogers and his orchestra from Pulaski, Wisconsin, with the happy snappy polka. I'm Brian Juntagun. If you tune in for those happy snappy polkas, by God, I've got them. Mushy waltzes, too, and I remember to play them, new ones, old ones, in-betweens, and a lot of surprises, too. Time for me to press the money button and pay some bills. Please listen to their ad messages and support these nice folks whenever you can. They make the difference in what you hear on the radio. Welcome aboard, and please stay tuned.
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0: Once again, I'd like to welcome everyone to this week's edition of Polka Time America. And as always, I hope that you had a safe week, a happy week, and at the very least a productive one, too. And right out of the gate, going to Mankato, Minnesota, fine music of Chris and the Riverbend Dutchmen, with a song I remember, I think Brian Brigham recorded this years ago. He might not have been the first. Chris and the guys did a good job with it, too. It's a policeman's polka.

out of the Lone Star State of Texas, fine music of the Duica Brothers. This tune originally called Praha Polka, or the Prague Polka, they call it the Shiner Polka.

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1: I believe before the break set comes, heading to Greater Pittsburgh, Pennsylvania. 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
3: A blend of clouds and sun with fog and spots early today. Highs around 71. Southeasterly winds 5 to 10 miles per hour. Partly cloudy skies tonight. Lows dip down to about 46. Slight chance of rain showers tomorrow. Highs around 68. Temperatures a bit above average Monday and Tuesday with highs in the upper 60s. Chance for showers Tuesday. For Eagle Country 105.7, I'm Eagle Radio staff meteorologist Laura Lockwood. Right now, 52.
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0: 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And it's time once again to re-enter that good old vault of treasured music, certainly one of our favorite places. Back in time, we go to the year 1974, the fine music of Don Chokolszewski, then known as the Polish Kid, and a great rousing button box tune he did called Polka Country. This from an album that he recorded for the Sound record label, I believe they were out of New Haven or Detroit, called Button Box with a Peel. Now, here a couple minutes ago, we heard Dick Taddy playing a button box, of course, the Cleveland style, with the helicon honking basses. That's not what Don did. Don played a German box, in fact, made by the Hohner Company, the same Hohner Company that made those great harmonicas for many years. Anyway, going back in time to 1974, this is a particularly good number by him called Polka Country.

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Boy, time flies when you have fun. God rest his soul, fine music of Brian Barnetsky and company from his album A Pile of Polkas, this one covering an old Bernie Roberts classic, The Musical Polka.

0: We have room for one more in the vault before the break set comes. Back in time, we go to October the 8th, 1960, the studios of WJW-TV Cleveland, Ohio. Johnny Pecan, Louis Trebar, and their famous Band of Yesteryear. Introduction by Paul Nakel and all. Had you tuned in, this is exactly what you'd have heard.
1: Dancing time on the Elvis Auction Party. This time, Johnny Pecan plays the Okie Dokie Polka. So, Okie Doke, let's all dance. Come on now.

0: Well, it sounds like they had a lot of fun doing that. No doubt. Going back in time to 1960, in a live broadcast at the time of our station WJW in Cleveland, Johnny Pecan, Louis Trebar, and their great band of yesteryear with the Okie Dokie Polka, a little bit of a blend of two songs in one. Vriskat Polka, the first part, and Moya Zensky Glaz, the second. Great stuff, though. Those cards, letters, emails, all welcome here at PTA. I read each one I get. We are Polka Time America, P.O. Box 61033, Fort Myers, Florida, 33906. 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And when you write, folks, please advise where you heard the program, what station or where online you picked us up. We'd sure appreciate it. Right now it's time to pause for the cause, and I'll see you on the other side. Please stay tuned.
1: 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Tonight, it's comedy at the Extra in Lawrence. 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You've seen her on Kill Tony, OFTV, and headlining all over the U.S. with over 200,000 avid followers. You don't want to miss this. 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Tonight, it's comedy at the Extra, Main Street, Launch.
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0: Our next stop is the Nickel City, Buffalo, New York. New ones, old ones. This is kind of an in-between, going back just a couple of years with it. Find music of the band called Seven from an album called Fairway to Seven. A little play on words there. The song's a classic, though. We think of Eddie B and the Versatones back in 1975 with a big hit for him, My Mary Lou. The tune actually, I think, is a Cajun number, and I don't know exactly how Eddie Blazonczyk stumbled across that, but he sure did well with it, and come to think of it, so did a band called Seven. To the Nickel City we go, and let's give this one a listen.

all of those polkas, it really was time to slow down to three-quarter time and play a waltz or two. The fine music of Mark Chirikovic's combo from his newest release, What's on Tap? Some great polkas and waltzes, including this classic, the Kentucky Waltz. This one written and recorded many, many years ago by the father of bluegrass music himself, Bill Monroe. Mark and the guys did a nice job with this. Let's see if you agree.

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time for one more before the break set comes at halftime. Going to Central Wisconsin now, five music of Tom Kenise and his orchestra from his album Forever and Ever. 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
9: A blend of clouds and sun with fog and spots early today. With highs around 71. Southeasterly winds 5 to 10 miles per hour. Partly cloudy skies tonight. Lows dip down to about 46. Slight chance of rain showers tomorrow. Highs around 68. Temperatures a bit above average Monday and Tuesday with highs in the upper 60s. Chance for showers Tuesday. For Eagle Country 105.7, I'm Eagle Radio staff meteorologist Laura Lockwood. Right now, 52.
10: Hi, folks. I'm Brian Juntagud. 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Next stop is Cleveland, Ohio. The album was called Polkas for Social Distancing. Yeah, this one going back to 2020. The fine music of our good friend, Freddie Zwick, of the International Sound Machine. This is Bruno's Jolly Hop.

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0: It's time once again to revisit that good old vault of treasured music here at PTA. And not only that, it's time to find the flux capacitor in the time machine. Where are we going? The Marigold Ballroom, Twin Cities, Minnesota. When are we going? November the 20th, 1950, and what was then a live broadcast over radio station WTCN, a Whoopi John Wilfert and his famous orchestra of yesteryear. Introduction and all, had you tuned in, this is exactly what you would have heard.
1: Ah, what a team. City Club beer and Whoopi John. Well, good evening, neighbors. It's your Monday night date with that great old-time music of Whoopi John, brought to you from the Marigold Ballroom in Minneapolis by the Jacob Schmidt Brewing Company of St. Paul, Minnesota, brewers of mellow, dry City Club beer. This is Clellan Card saying howdy to all of you good people, and here's the man who makes sure you all have a good time. It's Whoopi John.

Yes, let's all have a good time, and they're losing no time doing it either, because first up in the tune parade is a familiar Austrian melody, In the Greenwood Shade, changed into a polka, and now they call it Bohemian Forest. You call it great fun, I'm sure.

I'll bet that song sounded really familiar to a lot of people, and it should. That tune's been around the block forever, and you usually hear it played at Oktoberfest and the like. The song is actually Tief im Böhmerwald, or sometimes Waltzing in the Bohemian Forest or in the Bohemian Woods. Turned into a polka? That works too. Whoopi John and the guys doing a great job going back to the year 1950. Now, we're going to have a twin spin on that song, go back to the year 1942 and a completely different twist on it. Going to Cleveland to find music of Joe Kusar and the Kusar Trio, featuring Slovenian vocal duet by Mary Orazim Gregory and Mary Jančar Gerl. Where the Slovenian lyric comes up to this song, I don't know, and it's too late to ask anybody. Joe Kusar could have written it, any one of the girls could have done that too, but there's no way of telling now whether that was done in Cleveland or in Europe. Anyway, played as a waltz, three-quarter time. We didn't play a lot of it in today's program, making up for it now. Going back to 1942, complete with Slovenian lyric, Joe Kusar's trio, Kopridem Skozilog.

here's another oldie but goodie going back to 2002. Steel City Brass covering a tune Happy Louie did in the late 1960s. This is the North Shore Polka.

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1: We have room for one more before the break set comes. Going back to February 1957... Don Peachy and his orchestra on their very first record, covering a Lawrence Duco Red Raven classic. This is Green Grove Polka.

0: Don Peachy and his orchestra going back to February 1957 with their very first record, The Green Grove Polka. Now it's time for a break. I'll see you on the other side. Please stay tuned.
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3: A blend of clouds and sun with fog and spots early today. Highs around 71. Southeasterly winds 5 to 10 miles per hour. Partly cloudy skies tonight. Lows dip down to about 46. Slight chance of rain showers tomorrow. Highs around 68. Temperatures a bit above average Monday and Tuesday with highs in the upper 60s. Chance for showers Tuesday. 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
0: 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Those polkas. Time for a waltz already. 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

news came our way about 2 weeks, maybe 3 weeks ago. The IPA tribute band. This is covering a tune that the Four Knights recorded on Capitol about 1955 or thereabouts as a pop tune. But a lot of the polka bands have picked up on this one over the years. Some call it Oh Baby Mine. The actual title, I Get So Lonely.

Room for one more before the break set comes, and here's somebody else we haven't heard from in an awfully long time. Carl and the Country Dutchman, Carl Hartwick and Company. I've got his Last Call 30th Anniversary album here. We're going to play a song called The Last Polka. In his case, I hope it isn't the last one because his music is excellent, and I hope there's more coming our way. Let's give this one a listen.

Those cards, those letters, and those emails are always welcome here at Polka Time America, and I personally read each one that comes our way. Our address is Polka Time America. We are P.O. Box 61033. That's in Fort Myers, Florida. And the zip code over here is 33906. Again, cards, letters, emails, they're all welcome here, and I read each one I get. We are Polka Time America, P.O. Box 61033, Fort Myers, Florida, 33906. Email, a lot quicker. If you sent it today, I'd get it today. It's one long, unbroken word, polkatimeamerica@aol.com. And when you write, please advise what station you picked us up on. We'd appreciate it. It's break time now. I'll see you on the other side in the Vault of Treasured Music, so please stay tuned. It's time to re-enter the good old Vault of Treasured Music here at PTA, and it's also time to slow down a three-quarter time and play a waltz when we get in the vault. Back in time, we go to January the 27th, 1957, live broadcast over WEWS in Cleveland, Ohio, of Johnny Vadnell and his famous RCA Victor Orchestra of yesteryear. This is an old classic and a standard. He called it My Honey Waltz, and that title will work. The Croatian people called this tune by the title Tinesnya Stoja Ljubav, or You Don't Know What Love Is. In Slovenian, there are two similar titles, Dekle Zakaj Tajiš, or Girl, Why Do You Deny Me, or Oj Dekle Kaj Tajiš, or Girl, How You Deny Me. But the song's going to sound very familiar, and we were ready for a waltz anyway. Back we go in time to January of 1957. Johnny Vadnell and his famous orchestra of yesteryear, live at that time on Channel 5 WEWS in Cleveland.

Let's have some more great memories in that vault of treasured music and head up Lake Erie to the nickel city of Buffalo, New York. The album was called Strike It Happy, Happy Richie's Polka Band from 1983. I haven't heard anything from these guys in an awfully long time. I hope they're still around because the band was great. And what you're about to hear is a pretty nice novelty, too. It's called Nursery Rhymes. Let's give this one a listen. Going back to 1983, the nickel city.

We have room for one more before the break set comes. I'm going to stay in the vault of treasured music, go back in time to 1988, Central Wisconsin, find music of the old Harold Schultz Band or the old Griner Brothers if you go back far enough, covering a Lawrence Duco classic of the late 1930s. This is the Merry Month of May.

0: Going back to 1988, fine music of the old Harold Schultz Band of yesteryear in central Wisconsin, covering an old Red Ravens classic, The Merry Month of May. Time for me to take a pause for the cause. I'll see you on the other side. Please stay tuned.
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0: It's reminiscing time once again as we re-enter that good old vault of treasured music here at Polka Time America. And not only that, it's time to find the flux capacitor and the DeLorean, wind the crank, light the fuse, and as we'd say back home in the Copper Country, time to put it going. Where are we going? Cleveland, Ohio, the studios of WEWS. When are we going? November the 30th, 1958. The fine music of Frankie Yankovic and the Yankovic All-Stars. The All-Stars are the fellows that were part of his early 1950s band. They weren't traveling with him anymore by 1958. He had a completely new band by then. And they weren't recording with him either. But every once in a while, these guys would get together on the Polka Varieties program on WEWS. And this is one of those times that they did. The song you're about to hear is a tune called Hey Mr. Banjo. This is something they did record a couple of years earlier for the Columbia Record Company. But it never, ever sounded quite as complicated as this. The guys put together one heck of a nice arrangement of it that was completely different than the way the record came out. They should have re-recorded it and done it again. It was great the way they played it. Let's give this a listen. Frank's introduction and all. Had you tuned in, this is exactly what you would have heard.
17: Well, let's see now. Right now, I see we have a Teener back there. Teener is all set to give out with the banjo, and I know the boys in the band, Buddy Grable, who appears at the Black Knight Lounge out there, Tops Cardoni, who appears out Skyway out there out by the airport every Friday and Saturday. Now, Leslie, you're all set to give us their interpretation of a tune called Hey, Mr. Banjo.

Play a tune for me, play Mr. B.G., a low-down melody. Down in New Orleans, out on Basin Street, they go, go, go with that boogie beat. So come on, Mr. B.G., play a tune for me.

That's the deluxe version of Play Mr. Banjo. Frankie Yankovic and the Yankovic All-Stars from a live performance on television going back to November 30th, 1958. And here's another one of our favorites in the vault going back to 1954 to Chicago, Illinois. Little Wally and the Lucky Harmony Boys with his original presentation of Cyganka or the Gypsy Polka.

Our next stop, Buchholz, Texas. Back in time, we go to the 22nd day of December, 1973, the fine music of Vrazel's Polka Band, covering a Buck Owens tune called Buck's Polka. Let's give this a listen.

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How about mouse droppings in your cabinets? Imagine what you don't see. You could have a nest of spiders in your bedroom.

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1: Room for one more in today's program. Stay in the vault and end it with some Polish Oompa crossover, You Bet, going back in time to 1972. The fine music of a good friend of mine, Lee Gardner, and his band of renown. This one is the Krakowiak. Definitely a Polish song, but played in Polish Oompa crossover you only find in Wisconsin.

Well, folks, that's going to wind up another edition of Pulpit Time America. I sure am glad you stopped by. I hope you enjoyed the program. If you did, I hope you tell your friends and neighbors about it. 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Take care and God bless.

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4: A blend of clouds and sun with fog and spots early today. Highs around 71. Southeasterly winds 5 to 10 miles per hour. Partly cloudy skies tonight. Lows dip down to about 46. Slight chance of rain showers tomorrow. Highs around 68. Temperatures a bit above average Monday and Tuesday with highs in the upper 60s. Chance for showers Tuesday. For Eagle Country 105.7, I'm Eagle Radio Staff Meteorologist Laura Lockwood. 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
5: Grab those fiddles and steels. 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

As the lady downstairs said, as I got up this morning, good morning, good morning, good morning. And I said, why are you so chipper today? She said, because the Eagle Country Hall of Fame is on. I looked at her and says, really? She said, yeah. It's on every Saturday morning at 10, Sunday morning at 9. That's what he always says anyway, with traditional country music. And I don't know, it's not really a good story, but there's a story anyway, done by Dottie West and Don Gibson.

The song is called There's a Story Going Around. And we're not at the end. In fact, we're at the beginning. We'll be here for the next 2 hours with good traditional country music. I got a little carried away on the intro, didn't I? Well, we're going to settle down somewhat, I think. But it is true, the lady downstairs did tell me that Saturday morning is her favorite morning of the week because of the show. We have a good show lined up today. Our double plays today are from Marty Stewart. Country Music Hall of Famer Sonny James. Well, Marty Stewart is a Country Music Hall of Famer, too, I should have mentioned. And also from Tanya Tucker. Our track 6 is a little different, but we're going to do it. We're also going to do some people watching on our show today. So I hope you're going to join us. Lots of good stuff coming up. Well, we're into the last week of September, and I haven't played Jimmy Dickens' wonderful September song, September Memories. So let's do that right now for all those people who are celebrating wedding anniversaries this month. Jimmy Dickens used to love to sing the song on the Grand Ole Opry stage. And I, for one, love to hear him do it. September Memories.

Little Jimmy Dickens, September Memories, here on the Eagle Country Hall of Fame. Love to play that song. It's kind of like a Christmas song. You play once a year. Got an email from a Jerry Lee Lewis fan who says, I don't play Jerry Lee enough. Let's play the first country record of Jerry Lee Lewis. I shouldn't really say it that way. Jerry Lee Lewis started his career as a rock and roller. Everybody knows that. He recorded some pretty good country stuff for Sun Records too, but most of what he did was rock and roll. When he decided that he was going to change his perspective and do only country, this is the first recording he did, and it came out to be a big hit. Another place, another time.

Jerry Lee Lewis, Another Place, Another Time. And after that song hit, he decided to stay in the country field rather than venture back into rock and roll. Here's a lady who did both. She released about 5 records that were both country and pop. We're talking about Sue Thompson, song written by John D. Loudermilk. Sad Movies Make Me Cry. Sad.

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0: Well, it's country calendar time here on the Eagle Country Hall of Fame. September 25th of 1930 was the day that Shel Silverstein was born. He was an American poet, singer, songwriter, cartoonist, screenwriter, author of children's books, and a whole bunch of poems. Or did I say he was a poet? Well, he was, and I loved his poetry. Some of his country songs included Put Another Log on Fire, One's on the Way for Loretta Lynn, and A Boy Named Sue for Johnny Cash. We're going to listen to Shel Silverstein's longest poem. Get a chance to people watch later on the Eagle Country Hall of Fame. Just remember the name, Shel Silverstein. We're going to talk about him later. Also on September the 25th of 1967, a little-known country singer named Dolly Parton made her first appearance on the Porter Wagoner Show. She sang her two big hits up to that time, Dumb Blonde and Something Fishy. She became the full-time replacement for Norma Jean, and she was not very popular at the beginning either. Everybody was used to Norma Jean. But she came around and became a very popular part of that show. Spent 7 years making music and hits with Porter Wagoner. Here's one of them, Jeannie's Afraid of the Dark.

0: Jeannie was always afraid of the dark, and we never could understand why. 'Cause we looked after Jeannie with the very best of care, because Jeannie was our only child. Perhaps it was death that she was so afraid of, 'cause it took her one dark, stormy night. I think we always knew that we'd never see Jeannie grown, 'cause it seemed that she was destined to die. But on Jeannie's grave, we placed an eternal flame that glows and never loses its spark. And on the darkest night, there's always a light, 'cause Jeannie's afraid of the dark.
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2: Porter Wagoner and Dolly Parton, Jeannie's Afraid of the Dark. That song has a history with me as well. That is a song I credit with starting the oldies show here in the Copper Country. I was working at WCCY at that time. Our company had just bought the station, and so I was doing a disc jockey show Monday through Friday from 9 until 12. Well, I got tired of playing the same old today's pop music every day, so I decided to change things up a little. And one Thursday, I decided I was going to bring some of my own scratchy old vinyl in to play. And when I played Jeannie's Afraid of the Dark, the telephone lines lit up like a Christmas tree. And they lit up like a Christmas tree for the rest of the show that week and every other Thursday when we had an oldies show. So I credit that song with starting my career as a host of a country oldie show. Moving along here, September 25th of 1991 was the day that the U.S. Postal Service issued a series of commemorative stamps honoring four important country music stars: Hank Williams, the Carter Family, Patsy Cline, and Bob Wills. Then on September the 25th of 2016, country giant Gene Shepherd died at the age of 82. Let's listen to Gene here with If Teardrops Were Silver.

Gene Shepherd, If Teardrops Were Silver. Gene Shepherd died on the 25th of September of 2016. On the 26th of September, Marty Robbins was born. He was actually born Martin David Robinson, and he became known as Marty Robbins, the American singer of everything. He could sing anything. He could sing the telephone book and get away with it, and he was that good. One of the best voices ever in country music. His last big hit before his death in 1982 was Some Memories Just Don't Die.

Marty Robbins, the last song that was a hit before his death. Some memories just won't die. Marty was born on September the 26th of 1925, and he died in December of 1982. And finally, our country calendar says that on September the 26th of 1993, John Denver was sentenced to sing at a benefit concert to settle a drunk driving charge. Let me read that one more time. John Denver was sentenced to sing as a benefit concert to settle a drunk driving charge after he pleaded guilty to driving while his ability to be driving was impaired. The 49-year-old performer was originally charged with driving under the influence, but prosecutors agreed to let him plead guilty to the lesser charge if he'd do a free concert. Here you go, John Denver. You done stomped on my heart. You stomped that sucker flat. Kind of, sort of, stepped on my aorta.

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0: And for whatever it's worth, the first time I heard that song, it was at Michigan Tech in the Memorial Union Building at a concert before John Denver became a solo act and is a member of the Chad Mitchell Trio. And that is our country calendar today. Thanks to the sponsors of the Eagle Country Hall of Fame. 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
3: A blend of clouds and sun with fog and spots early today. Highs around 71. Southeasterly winds 5 to 10 miles per hour. Partly cloudy skies tonight. Lows dip down to about 46. Slight chance of rain showers tomorrow. Highs around 68. Temperatures a bit above average Monday and Tuesday with highs in the upper 60s. Chance for showers Tuesday. For Eagle Country 105.7, I'm Eagle Radio staff meteorologist Laura Lockwood. Currently 55.
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0: You're listening to the Eagle Country Hall of Fame, where it's double time. That's what I used to call it. We play two songs by one artist three times a day on our show. And our three double plays today are all from Hall of Famers, Marty Stewart, Sonny James, and Tanya Tucker. Let's listen to Walkin' Shoes and Strong Enough to Bend. Tanya Tucker.

Tanya Tucker this morning with our first double play of the day. That's Strong Enough to Bend, and before that, Walking Shoes. Now here's her sometimes singing partner and swinging partner too, I guess, Glenn Campbell. I Want to Live, Live and Let Live.

0: Great lines in that song written by John D. Loudermilk. It's called I Wanna Live, Glen Campbell, on the Eagle Country Hall of Fame, where music and memories meet. 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

0: Oh, I just love that crusty old, rusty old, dusty old 45 that I had to clean up to play. John D. Loudermilk. It's called The Guitar Player. Let's call in Archie Campbell and the Hee Haw crew to wrap up the hour.
1: And now, friends, I'd like to call my tenor singer in here to help me out on this piece.
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10: A blend of clouds and sun with fog and spots early today. Highs around 71. Southeasterly winds 5 to 10 miles per hour. Partly cloudy skies tonight. Lows dip down to about 46. Slight chance of rain showers tomorrow. Highs around 68. Temperatures a bit above average Monday and Tuesday with highs in the upper 60s. Chance for showers Tuesday. For Eagle Country 105.7, I'm Eagle Radio staff meteorologist Laura Lockwood. Currently 55.

Our second double play of the day starts off the second hour. You heard Marty Stewart and Sundown in Nashville. Then Marty Stewart, who gets some extra help from Travis Tritton. This one's going to hurt you for a long, long time. Marty's having him one great career. Well, we just found out that the posters are being put up for the E.B. Holman School Fall Jamboree. It's going to be held on the 24th of October in the Houghton High School Auditorium starting at 7:30. On the posters is the ticket information and everything. Tickets are $12 and they're available at Totics or Marketplace and Superior National Bank. I'll have all the details, who's going to be in it and everything else on next week's show, but get ready to get your tickets for the E.B. Holman School Fall Jamboree. It's going to be a good one again this year. And let's say hello and good morning to the birthday girl, E. Jean Lonto. She's going to be adding another one to her collection next Wednesday. She is the world's oldest teenager. Also on October the 1st, which is the next day, Carol Wentz is having her birthday. So for both Jeannie and Carol, this is Tom T. Hall.

0: That's happy birthday to E. Jean Lonto and Carol Wentz. Hope both of you have a happy birthday. You're listening to the Eagle Country Hall of Fame, where music and memories meet. 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
0: It was 3 years ago this month that we started doing a feature on the Eagle Country Hall of Fame called Track 6. Why Track 6? Well, because there are 8 tracks in a recording of the Eagle Country Hall of Fame. And on Track 6, we look at things in the long form. Sometimes we have a theme for all 6 songs. Sometimes it's an album. Sometimes it's a featured artist. Sometimes, well, who knows what it is. And, you know, sometimes it takes a while to come up with something new and unique. Today's might be called stupid. Our Track 6 today will be songs about something that most of us enjoy every morning, and some of us enjoy every afternoon, evening, and night. Coffee. Country music songs about coffee. Let's start with Dave Dudley and one of the many songs that Tom T. Hall wrote for him called Coffee, Coffee, Coffee.
7: Some men drink alcohol. Some men drink juices from the vine. But as for me, I'm very simple.

And let me tell you, you have found yourself a friend. Cincinnati, early in the morning, waiting on an old greyhound. Old Macon, Georgia, right around noontime, bring that coffee pot around. Make it hot, make it now.

0: coffee. I guarantee that you have found yourself a friend. Yes, sir, you have found yourself a friend. I guarantee that you have found yourself a friend.
1: You got yourself a friend. Dave Dudley, Coffee, Coffee, Coffee, as we feature songs about coffee on this Eagle Country Hall of Fame Track 6. Had to go to the vinyl vault for that one. Well, this next one probably will be no surprise because we do play it quite often on the Eagle Country Hall of Fame. It's done by Lacey J. Dalton, and it's called Black Coffee.

Lacey J. Dalton, Black Coffee. Now here's a cool song about coffee. It's called It's Gonna Be a Cold Coffee Morning and a Warm Beer Afternoon. It's sung here by John Randall, who wrote it along with Bill Anderson.

John Randall. It's going to be a cold coffee morning and a warm beer afternoon. All right, the next song about coffee on our agenda, let's go to 1958 and Lefty Frizzell. Those drinking cigarettes and smoking coffee blues. I mean, smoking cigarettes and drinking coffee blues.

Lefty Frizzell, Smoking Cigarettes and Drinking Coffee Blues. That was a hit of 1958 for Lefty, and re-recorded and became a hit again by Marty Robbins, who wrote the song originally. Interestingly enough, Marty Robbins also wrote another song about another cup of coffee.

That's Marty Robbins. And to wrap up this section of music on track 6 about coffee, a sad one. I'll have another cup of coffee, and I'll go. This is Claude Gray.

0: Claude Gray. I'll have another cup of coffee and then I'll go. That's track six today, talking about coffee. If you are a people watcher, you're going to love this next song. Keep your dial right where it is on the Eagle Country Hall of Fame, where music and memories meet. Thanks to the sponsors of the Eagle Country Hall of Fame. 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
3: A blend of clouds and sun with fog and spots early today. With highs around 71. Southeasterly winds 5 to 10 miles per hour. Partly cloudy skies tonight. Lows dip down to about 46. Slight chance of rain showers tomorrow. Highs around 68. Temperatures a bit above average Monday and Tuesday, with highs in the upper 60s. Chance for showers Tuesday. For Eagle Country 105.7, I'm Eagle Radio staff meteorologist Laura Lockwood. Right now, 56.
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7: Well, we're back at the Eagle Country Hall of Fame this morning. On the country calendar earlier in the show, I told you that Shel Silverstein was born on September 25th of 1930. In case you have not heard of him, he is a poet, a singer, a songwriter, a cartoonist, a screenwriter, and author of children's books. His poetry is magnificent. He's one of my favorite poets. Country songs that he wrote include One's on the Way for Loretta Lynn, and of course A Boy Named Sue for Johnny Cash, and a bunch of songs for Dr. Hook and The Medicine Show, including Sylvia's Mother. Among the early promoters of music written by Shel Silverstein was Bobby Bear, who recorded a two-album set of Silverstein material and called it Legends, Lullabies, and Lies. It includes one of Silverstein's longest poems, and if you are a people watcher, you will really appreciate Rosalie's Good Eats Cafe. It reminds me of a cafe I used to go to when I first started broadcast school in Minneapolis. It was called the Minnehaha Bar and Grill. It was on the corner of 28th and Lake Street. It was kind of like going to Joe's in Bruce Crossing years ago. Joe's is now Char's, which isn't open 24 hours a day, but it used to be. But I bet it was just like going to Rosalie's Good Eats Cafe.

Street's cafe. The onions are fried, the neon is bright, and the jukebox is starting to play. And the sign on the wall says, "In God we trust, all others have to pay."

0: Bobby Bear, Rosalie's Good Eats Cafe. And there are about as many verses that he didn't sing as there are that he did sing. And if you wanted to find out what those are, go on the internet and look up Rosalie's Good Eats Cafe. Quite a song and quite a picture. You could picture every one of those scenes, can't you? And I always wonder about, it's 2 a.m. on Saturday night. Isn't that an interesting expression? 2 a.m. on Saturday night. Well, I hope you enjoyed that as much as I did on the Eagle Country Hall of Fame, where music and memories meet. 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

30s, 40s, and 50s, nothing newer than 1959 on next weekend's show. But let's wrap up this weekend's show first, shall we, with our third double play, which is of Country Music Hall of Famer Sonny James. These next two recordings are from 20 years apart. The first one is from 1975, a number 4 hit in the country field, and it was a big hit in the pop field too for a guy by the name of James Gilreath. We're talking about Little Band of Gold. And Sonny James will close our show with a gospel song too, from 1955, Till the Last Leaf Shall Fall. This is Sonny James. Have a good week.

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9: A blend of clouds and sun with fog and spots early today. Highs around 71. Southeasterly winds 5 to 10 miles per hour. Partly cloudy skies tonight. Lows dip down to about 46. Slight chance of rain showers tomorrow. Highs around 68. Temperatures a bit above average Monday and Tuesday with highs in the upper 60s. Chance for showers Tuesday. For Eagle Country 105.7, I'm Eagle Radio Staff Meteorologist Laura Lockwood. 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

Hey. 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Holy man. 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My name is Raceland. This is Indigenous Insights, your weekly Native American program brought to you by the people, for the people. Thank you for tuning in. It's another awesome Saturday, and here we are listening to some rocking powwow tunes. We get it right back into the tunes right away. Like I said, we got Blackstone, then we got some Burning Plains, Black Bear, Fort Peck Sioux, and Bear Creek lined up for this first round of music. Again, thank you for tuning in. Here we go. Let's rock and roll.

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Hutcha, right there, some Hay Creek, Manitowabi, 2024. 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My name is Raceland. This is Indigenous Insights, your weekly Native American program. And, holy man, the year's flying by. We are cresting the end of September. And, man, the next show... Next weekend's show is going to be in October already. I'm flabbergasted. I don't understand. Time is flying. I'm sure it's flying faster for some people. But with time flying, and as we move into the fall and winter months, it means stories will be starting up soon. And round dance season. And with that, I have a little round of round dance tunes. I got a set of four. With some Lee Tatusis, some Clayton Chief, Arnold Alexis, and Joey Chief of the Little Island Cree Singers. Lined up here. Good set of round dance tunes. Gets you in the mood, gets you in the vibe for round dance season coming up. But yeah, without further ado, we're going to get right back into some music. Lee Tatusis to start us off.

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right there with a jammer from Bozeman Powell this year. And here we are, back for another segment. You're tuning to 105.7 Eagle Country. My name's Raceland. This is Indigenous Insights, your weekly Native American program. And I hope you enjoyed that round of round-ass music before the commercial break. And hope it gets you in the mood coming up for round-dance season like I was hoping for. And we'll start having a little bit more round dance music on the show as we head in towards the fall months and power season starts winding down. But power season is still going. Still rocking and rolling. We still got plenty of powers to still hit for the rest of the year. We got Manitowabi coming up on Halloween weekend. We have Black Hills coming up this next month. Hunting Moon, Milwaukee. And we get into November. There's plenty of powwows in November. Sisseton Wahpeton Oyate Vets powwow. Benakwe Geese's powwow in Hannibal. Plenty of powwows going on. So we're going to get right back into the tunes. We got the Descendants, Under the Pines, Red Leaf, Northern Mix, and Meskwaki Nation lined up. And then we'll be getting into KBIC News with Mitch.

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12: Partly cloudy skies this afternoon, with daytime highs approaching 71. East winds 8 to 15 miles per hour. Partly cloudy skies again tonight. Lows dip down to about 46. Slight chance for showers again tomorrow, 68. Temperatures a bit above average Monday and Tuesday, with highs in the upper 60s. Slight chance for storms Tuesday. For Eagle Country 105.7, I'm Eagle Radio staff meteorologist Laura Lockwood. Currently, it's 57 degrees.
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13: My government name is James Williams, and I'm 78 years old. I'm from the Bear Clan, Anishinaabe from Ketchikaning, the land of the gardens. This has been my home most all of my life. This is where everything has begun. All the

0: the loss and the hardships of our people right here. You know, a lot of people don't understand where this all began, but it began right here. I remember when them big black trucks came up. I didn't realize what they were. But then they started putting us in this car, and I thought we were going for a ride. Me and my sisters, my baby brother. And they took us for a long drive. I don't know where we went. And we finally ended up in Assinins, up in Berga. I remember that because of that day. I remember it was a pretty nice day that day. And, you know, me, I was a kid, you know, I had to go to the bathroom pretty good, you know. And that's the first thing I did. I got out of the car and I went right there. And from there, you know, they took us up to the stairs where, from there, I don't know where they took us from there. I know they took us to a place where we had to clean us up. And it was hard. It was hard because I didn't understand what was going on. I didn't really know what we were doing there, so.
1: So what year was this and how old were you?
0: I was four years old. And my brother was, no, I was five. My brother was two. He was just a baby. When I got there, and my brother didn't know nothing about it, but I didn't. And my sisters, they all came and they were wondering, you know. You know, when we first started, my mom, you know, they were told that by someone that she wasn't doing a very good job of taking care of us and feeding us. We were dirty and we didn't have nothing to eat. And so the welfare service came in. They're the one that come and got us, not asking no questions. Not asking if they could take us. And my mom couldn't do nothing about it because she couldn't describe what they were seeing in us, you know.
1: What year was this?
0: I was born in 43, so that'd been in 47 or 48, something like that.
1: What are your parents' names?
0: My mother's name is Lillian, and my father's name is Tori.
1: Can you tell us your siblings' names?
0: My little brother's name was Richard, and I had a sister. The next one to me was Mabel, then Gertrude, and Alice. Those were the three that were all put there at the same time. My oldest sister ran away a couple of times, but they brought her back. So, and she got what she needed, what they thought she needed.
1: And your family is all from Watersmeet?
0: Yes, we're all from here.
1: And what was your family like? Religious, traditional? What was your family like?
0: Well, as far as I know, I was young yet, and I remember our culture being with the Bedouin lodges, the big drums. My father and mother, they were really religious with that, with the big drum and in the Bedouin lodges. So, and they taught what they could to us. I know when I was young, I almost died of whooping cough, and I was able to go into the longhouse, the Bedouin lodge, and they took care of me. And this is, I'm here for that, you know. And so So they believed pretty good in that stuff.
1: So you said you had attended a synod.
0: Yes.
1: How many years were you there?
0: I remember coming to back home in Waters Major and being in the sixth grade. So I guess there's what, 3 or 4 years when I was in there. And from there, I stayed a little bit and I went to another orphanage in Lower Michigan, Harbor Springs, Michigan. Yeah, I got fed around a little bit. I come home in the summertime and the next year I go back. When I got through that orphanage, they sent me to a boys' school. And the boys' school was... So I stayed there till I graduated from high school. And I came back. But the whole thing started, you know, after all that, because after I come out of the Boysville and graduated, I joined the service. But all the things happened before that, you know. Most of our people, we lost our culture. No one was able to speak the language no more. We were able to speak some of the language when you went there, but we weren't able to talk. Because when we did, you know, they didn't understand what we were saying. They might have thought we were making, I don't know. I won't say what they thought. Maybe they thought we were saying and all that. So that's what the hard part of it is.
1: You said that you remember having to go to the bathroom when you first got there. Other than that, what's in your head for those first memories?
0: Oh, man, you know. And I talked to my wife a lot. I says, you know, she always asks me, she says, what do you remember? And I told her, I don't remember nothing. I don't remember nothing. All I remember is that I had to be quiet. I had to be quiet. I couldn't make any noises because I remember getting slapped a lot. So I always thought of that, you know. I didn't say nothing, so I'm going to just be quiet. And there was fun times, but not too many of them. I just learned how to be quiet. I've seen a lot of things that went on in there with the children, how they were slapped and got their hairs pulled. And I remember one young girl.

0: She must have did something bad, you know, and none brought her in front of all the kids. And they made her take some of her clothes off in front of them kids. To embarrass her for what she had done.
1: How many other children were there?
0: I don't know. But there was two dormitories, girls and boys. And there was a lot of us. There was a lot of us there.
1: How many adults were there?
0: Well, I remember about four or five nuns, a couple of priests. But other than that, I didn't see anybody else, just them. So.
1: What about a physical description of, well, you went to a sentence first. Can you give us a physical description of what it looked like at that time?
0: Well, it looked like a big dormitory, like a big barracks. They had all those cots all lined up in a row like that. There was a big door there, and every once in a while the kids would get hollered at to shut up because they were told to go sleep and they didn't. And every once in a while you'd see someone peeking through the window. There was a nun looking at you. It was dark. It was dark. It was dark. And, you know, at night you could hear kids crying. Someone fooling around. And those are the ones that got a lot of trouble because they were always being watched somehow. I don't know how they were able to see them, but they were able to see them in there all the time. So it was bad. I guess it was just lonesome because you really didn't know each other. We didn't, not right away. Maybe after time went on, we started to know each other's name and all that. But at the beginning, we didn't know nobody. We were there. Me and my brother. I was by myself. My brother, you know, he was a baby, and my sisters. They put them in a girls' room, and I was by myself.
1: So you had relatives there, but you were separated.
0: Yep.
1: So you actually would have class there, school, right?
0: Yes, we did have class with her. You know, I remember. I don't remember that stuff. I really don't. My wife is amazed at me that I can't remember. You got to be kidding me. I says, I don't. I guess that was my way to black that all out. I didn't want to know nothing about it, so.
1: Well, in a class, how many people might have been in one class?
0: I just told you that. I don't know.
1: Okay.
0: See, you're going to get that from me because I really don't know. That was my way of doing it. Other people, they had their own ways. My sister, she said that she was old enough that she was going to remember everything that went on in there. But I didn't. So I just, that was part of my MO. I wasn't going to remember nothing because I didn't want to be there, so.
1: You mentioned that you've seen some nuns and a priest.
0: Oh, yeah.
1: Were there any other adults there?
0: I didn't see no other ones there. There might have been a janitor there, but I didn't recognize him being there, so I didn't see anybody else.
1: Overall, did the adults treat the students the same way?
0: I believe everyone was treated the same way. There was no favoritism in there. There was no favoritism on.
1: How would you say the adults treated the children?
0: Well, I think during the right out and open, I think most of the time the treatment wasn't all that bad, I guess. They're trying to be civil to us all, and sometimes when we make a mistake, they scream at us, you know, and we go from there, you know, and or else we get cracked on the hands. Yeah, I remember that. I got cracked on the hands a couple of times because I couldn't remember what to say. I didn't know what to say. So yeah, I remember that. So, you know, a little bit at a time it comes.
1: Do you believe the adults care about your future?
0: Well, you know, I always look back and I seen the cruelty of the nuns and the priests. And I never could believe that a person of God could treat a child the way they treated us. I could not believe that. And when we wouldn't listen, they would say, "Well, I'm gonna go get the father." they would do all the discipline, and that's you know. That's what I could never believe that. And you know, my wife said, "How could you?" You know, my wife is not native, and she said, "You know, be prejudiced against that." I says, "You know," I said, "these people didn't do that." I said, "They're the ones that did that to our life as a child." You know, and I look back at some of the hurt that I seen our young boys and girls going through, with their hair getting pulled and slapped around. And I was at that.
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games to come out of this year. And I believe that one is a Terry Pascoman tune. I'm not 100% sure. Definitely got to figure that out because that's one of my favorites out of this year. That's a jammer. That's a jammer. Along with the first one we played, banging tunes. Blackstone, been coming out with some awesome, awesome songs this year. You're tuned in to 105.7 Eagle Country. My name's Raceland. This is Indigenous Insights, your weekly Native American program. And we've come upon the last segment that you'll hear from me. We'll be going into our immersion segment, our weekly immersion segment, brought to you by the Bay Mills Community College. And with that, I like to take my weekly reminder opportunity for you Anishinaabes listening. Ask the questions if you don't know. Learn the language. Follow the culture. Do what you can to keep our way of life going, our way of life alive. And man, without our way of life, without our language, without our culture, we're just like everybody else. And man, we got something special, and it's definitely important. Teach your kids, your grandkids, your great-grandkids. Keep these teachings and these way of life alive for generations to come. But without further ado, we're going to get back into some music, finish out the show before we get to our immersion segment. And we got some Southern Cree, Young Spirit, Wooden Face, and then finish it off with some Motown.

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7: Beijo, Fat. 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
9: Car.
7: Minua.
9: What?
7: Bar. Minua.
8: Bar.
7: Minua ma ba?
9: Grand.
8: Pen.
7: Ah, da ba?
9: Car.
8: Pen.
9: Car gray.
8: Carpenter.
7: Me when is pen? Mukata sma ba. Kan we go ni se ton ma ba ke we si. 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Well, this paper's over. We should keep it the way sabah.
10: Spindle, make
7: it
10: yarn.
7: Me just go knock sick. Me could numb the board. Me just mava geese toot, eh? Me scumava next even numb the bit geese, eh? Me just mava sapiba, manda sabah and such again. And then it can't get such again. Sabah?
9: Making into a skein?
7: Ah! He's tot and tot. He not want to connect. Me this mappy, a pitching him, squawny. No knock, shake, me come over, demoe, na big get. Nigga, go again, touch him on his care. Ah, put your book, but I get to turn him on his son. Him on his son. Manesson. Magari Gomez, son. Magari, oh, Nakanosson. No. Nakanosson. No, I'm just questioning the Gibson put on Gawiak. Was she Gawiak? Gawiak. Gawiak. Manda Gawiak. Mishmina. No, it's where we give some good on Mishmina. Wingash. Where is she, Wingash? Wingers.
9: Sweetgrass?
7: Ah, that's good. That's good. You know, Sapnan, that we go missing. Wingers. Me know, Abdik, Kanegi, San Gawian. Gawian. Now, Saji Manesson, Gawian. Wingers. Are those things made out of birch bark? Not one lunch got Poponson, get to Nanja, Poponson. Oh, this contact my piggy son. You should have Poponson. Poponson. Mabash come to you out. She get that, say, got to that, don't they? My pig. We was. Who you not to know that? Ma pick the gun in me, cock a dung man, dead me. I need to know. What? Man, the care. Kia boje, bud. Care. Mother, this case, eh? Mother, bash boosh, eh? Me, manda. Squang, he's got casa. Me this man, the egg, ni is now book.
9: One
7: in
9: the garden.
7: Me this game, came easy, nani boy. Matuanach manda. Abuji gunny. Ke.
9: I'm following
7: the. Ni, bina. Mishmina is sukwang minawa, sukwagan. When does you know what that?
8: Plow.
11: Cultivator.
8: Hair.
11: Hole.
12: Long hair.
7: Cuss. Manda. Sage.
12: Greek.
7: Mirini. Gaminu, huh? Midas kebab each get. My got some good and boogies got, my genies geese got, me na, knees one. Midas manda pangi the bat, take, Miss Minagata kiak me, no, huh? A rubbish woozy egg in a key one and key. Miss Vina, just to act. But don't check them out. Now, I'm just about Sabah beans. Sabah?
10: Sure.
7: Mira Jibachi, take it out. Oh, Panan, Incane, son. Incane, sing in the top lot. Squan gave it us for Sema, Vag and Ma, Magnet. Kung dapat itas mo sa mishkay mabe, eh nanduboy, bangan na yan. 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Wajit siyat?
11: Planting.
7: Eh, kitigayok.
11: Seeds.
7: Nanduboy bigay shway mabe, kway bejik. 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
11: Why?
7: Isi sigo ay patang nanda. 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Yeah. But it's a good thing, man. It's a good thing. It's a good thing. It's a good thing. It's a good thing. It's a good thing. It's a good thing. It's a good thing. It's a good thing. It's a good thing. It's a Midas medic, chuck, the gun, he's a ton of our plan, and do not him the subborn. Midas shun dong one. Ni bing dash, mini ensa, me will get a kiat, panes and bishite. 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Bish, what he calls a cooksuck. Beach.
12: What?
11: Trough or?
7: Beach. Cook suck.
10: Well.
7: Ah, ka. 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
11: Barrel.
7: Ah. 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
10: Partly cloudy skies this afternoon, with daytime highs approaching 71. East winds 8 to 15 miles per hour. Partly cloudy skies again tonight, lows dip down to about 46. Slight chance for showers again tomorrow, 68. Temperatures a bit above average Monday and Tuesday, with highs in the upper 60s. Slight chance for storms Tuesday. For Eagle Country 105.7, I'm Eagle Radio staff meteorologist Laura Lockwood. Currently, it's 65 degrees.
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11: Let's count them down, y'all. My name is Fitz. That's FIT with a Z, and it's time to play the hits. Welcome to the most impactful countdown in country music. This is the Country Top 40, and I love this time of year because everywhere you look, somebody is competing. Friday night lights are on. You got college football rolling. The NFL is back. Baseball's headed toward October. And somewhere out there right now, there's a six-year-old tying his cleats thinking his soccer game is the Super Bowl. And I love it. Everybody's chasing something. And right here, country music is chasing a champion. 40 songs, 40 artists, all headed for the same place, that number one promised land. So whether you're headed to the ball field, firing up the grill, working this weekend, mowing the yard, or just riding around with me, welcome to Competition Weekend. We've got 40 songs between us and a champion, so let's start with last week's king of the countdown. It went to Luke Combs.

0: one hit song, Be By You. Everything he has put out has gone to number one. He's batting 1,000. And can he do it again? Can he march up that country music mountain for another number one win? Is Luke still going to reign as the king of the countdown? Or is he giving the crown to the next in line? We got a countdown to do.
1: Number 40.
0: A little bit of Luke over here, Luke over there, a little bit of Luca everywhere. We got two Lukes of country music right now. Luke Bryan along with Luke Combs yet again for the one and only debut this weekend. Here they are with Finders Keepers.

some of the best guitar picking I've heard in a minute. Did y'all hear that? That was the sole collaboration off of Luke Bryan's newest album release, Signs. And Luke, well, with Luke. Luke Bryan, Luke Combs with a brand new debut called Finders Keepers. Debuting at number 40 this weekend. Way to go, y'all. You know, Gavin Adcock knows a thing or two about hitting hard. He used to line up at nose guard for the Georgia Southern Eagles, and now he's bringing that same energy to country music. Gavin lining up at number 39 with his second CT40 entry, Wannabe.

Gavin Adcock stepping back one to number 39 with Wannabe. And we're going to move over now to another former football player. This guy says he played high school football for one reason, to get the girls. Randy Houser has the possession of the ball right now on the number 38 CT 40 yard line with back

0: Back in the Bottle from Randy Houser, going up one to number 38 on the Country Top 40 with Fitz. And yes, ladies and gentlemen, we're doing our competition broadcast and streaming episode of the Country Top 40, counting them down a yard at a time. And it's great to be with you this weekend on CT40. Coming up, one artist chooses to resist the temptations of compromise and conformity. I know it. Sound a little confusing? It's a little confusing to me, too. That story and the 37 biggest songs of the week coming up.
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0: Number 37 right now. Here's Chris Young and I Didn't Come Here to Leave.

0: Shooting up three, the number 37, Chris Young, and I Didn't Come Here to Leave. And Fitz playing all the hits. And you know what I've always loved about Kacey Musgraves? Of course, she's from East Texas. I love that about her. But she's never really chased the room. You know, she makes the music that feels right to her and lets the rest of us kind of find it. Kacey says she didn't get caught up thinking about who's listening, what demographic they're in, or what she's supposed to sound like. For her, it really comes down to two questions. Is it good and does it feel good? And that is it. And I would say that formula is working just fine for our fellow Texan. Moving up this week to number 36, Kacey Musgraves and Dry Spell.
1: It's been a real long 335 days.

Look at her go on a breakaway and running up one to number 36 right there. That's Dry Spell from Kacey Musgraves. And now on deck, it's the one they call the Kalama Kid. That's right, straight out of Kalama, Washington. And you might be asking yourself, well, where did he get that southern accent? Well, he's just been around it his whole life. Here's Tucker Wetmore with Who Told You That? Number 30.

0: Speaking with an artist who is the definition of cool. I mean, the second he enters a room, he commands a presence. And every time he walks into a room, he says, amen. Coming up on the Country Top 40 with Fitz.
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5: Partly cloudy skies this afternoon, with daytime highs approaching 71. East winds 8 to 15 miles per hour. Partly cloudy skies again tonight. Lows dip down to about 46. Slight chance for showers again tomorrow, 68. Temperatures a bit above average Monday and Tuesday, with highs in the upper 60s. Slight chance for storms Tuesday. For Eagle Country 105.7, I'm Eagle Radio staff meteorologist Laura Lockwood. Right now, 66.
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Welcome back to the hits on the Country Top 40 with Fitz. Don't forget the bottom of the hour. We're going to change someone's life by launching them in a brand new stratosphere from our CT40 launch pad. Now we're just counting them down together like we do every weekend. Made it to number 34 with Shaboozy and Cowgirl.

0: Shaboozy taking off and up to the number 34 with Cowgirl. Now, I'm going to tell you something from personal experience that every single artist you know, they sort of have a presence when they walk into a room, right? Usually it's a kind of cool confidence, or sometimes they just radiate something positive. But Brantley Gilbert, he's got his own kind of presence. And I mean, this dude is more cooler, more tatted up and stronger each time I see him. I don't know what he's doing, but it's working out for him. Looks like the coolest outlaw biker you've ever seen. So when I asked him what he does to put on all that muscle, I wasn't prepared for the routine.
1: So, dude, every time I see you, man, you're just... You got what is your routine?
2: I'm trying to, you know, chase youngins all the time, man. Yeah. I think you're trying to keep me in shape there. But, you know, my wife's the one that's crazy in the gym, so I can't keep up with her, so I stop trying.
0: He looks like the enforcer for a biker gang, but he's just a good old boy at heart, and I love him to death. A wonderful father, wonderful husband. Mr. BG, Brantley Gilbert, up right now with Good Damn at number 33. You up?

0: Good Damn from Brantley Gilbert, going up one, checking in at number 33. It's a great weekend for the hits on the Country Top 40 with Fitz. And coming up, this is one of my favorite things that I get to do around here. Find them before everybody knows them. That's my job. A special Double Down CT40 launch pad coming up.
1: CT40 Mission Control, it's Captain Fitz, and we are go for launch
0: in minutes.
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0: What's up, y'all? It's Fitz, the guy who plays the hits from the Country Top 40 Countdown, and this might be my favorite time of the year. Football's back. 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
1: Thank you, Jacob. Always part of the CT40 Fitz fam, and welcome back to the hits on the Country Top 40 with Fitz. Clocking in right now, number 32, Jacob Hackworth. And what took you so long?

What took you so long? That's what I'm asking you. Actually, it's the name of the song. What took you so long, says Jacob Hackworth, going for number 32 on the countdown after rising up a place. And I tell you what, these guys are making an absolute run for it. Their first time on the countdown and already approaching the top 30. They're at number 31 this weekend. Flatland Cavalry with Never

0: back.
1: Love those guys. Watch them. Watch them. They are on the rise. Man, they are on the rise. The latest from Flatland Cavalry from the great state of Texas. The most recent single from their album, Work of Heart. Scooting up one to number 31 with Never Coming Back. Have I told you that I love introducing you to the next new sound in country music? The new sounds, if you will. The artists you're going to be hearing about everywhere in a couple of months and maybe for the next several years. And this is what the CT40 Launchpad is all about. And we have launched hundreds of brand new voices into the country music stratosphere, and their lives have changed forever. By the way, this weekend, your Launchpad is all fueled up by my friends over at T-Mobile. All right, this is pretty cool because we've never gotten to do this before. Two artists that we are first putting on the Country Top 40 Launchpad now are coming back together. Now, you met Carter Faith right here in April of 2025 with a song we played called If I Had Never Lost My Mind. And y'all loved her. The messages came pouring in. And before that, April of 2024, we loaded Wyatt Flores onto the Launchpad with Please Don't Go. Check this one out.
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1: And the same thing, y'all heard something special. Now look at them now. Two of the fastest rising voices in country music, both making some serious noise in Nashville and all over the world. And now they've made a record together. This is one of those full circle CT40 moments that I love. We launched them separately. This weekend, we're strapping them into the CT40 rocket together. 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So let's light this thing.
3: CT40 Mission Control, it's Captain Fitz. 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
1: With a song called Nothing.

0: Oh, that your double CT40 launch pad. I just love it. 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I love it. 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Let me know, because what you think of this song is what determines whether or not we could be hearing this thing on the Country Top 40 countdown in the future. Again, on Facebook, Country Top 40 with Fitz. And a huge shout out to our friends at T-Mobile for filling up the CT40 rocket ship. Thank you, T-Mobile.
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11: Partly cloudy skies this afternoon, with daytime highs approaching 71. East winds 8 to 15 miles per hour. Partly cloudy skies again tonight. Lows dip down to about 46. Slight chance for showers again tomorrow, 68. Temperatures a bit above average Monday and Tuesday, with highs in the upper 60s. Slight chance for storms Tuesday. For Eagle Country 105.7, I'm Eagle Radio staff meteorologist Laura Lockwood. Right now, 66.
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0: Welcome back to the most impactful countdown of country music. My name is Fitz. That's F-I-T with a Z, the guy who plays the hits, and these are the hits making history. Welcome to the Country Top 40. We keep this countdown rolling right now.
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0: Here's Parker McCollum keeping that fire alive right now with Killing Me.

from his fifth studio self-titled album. That was the latest from Parker McCollum. Staying put at number 30 with Killing Me. And you got Fitz playing all the hits. And, you know, we've been talking about competition all week, Ellen. But maybe the toughest person you will ever compete against is the one looking back at you in the mirror. You know, maybe you're chasing a brand new job, a big goal, a fresh start, or maybe you're just trying to be a little better than you were yesterday. Sometimes winning is just refusing to quit. And speaking of somebody who knows a thing or two about chasing the next chapter, here's Taylor Swift at number 29 with I Knew It, I Knew You.

I know you know that's from the Toy Story 5 soundtrack. Taylor Swift falling back 16 spots to number 29 with I Knew It, I Knew You. That's a big drop, but you know what? Anything can happen in this competition we call the Country Top 40 Countdown. Even Taylor Swift can fall back 16 spots. Wow. And right now, I'm going to tell you, you won't find a guy who works as hard as this next one. The James Brown of country music, they call him. Wow! I feel good. Jump back, go kiss myself. That's right. Corey Kent working hard at number 28 with Empty Words. I've been

0: Making the move up three places to number 28 with Empty Words is Corey Kent. How are you? Hope you're having a great weekend. Can't believe it, the last weekend of September. And my name is Mr. Fitz, host of this Country Top 40 Countdown. And I'll tell you what, we'd like to take a moment to honor the men and women who serve our country with our troop salute. 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
1: This is Green Beret Bob. Fitz is my son. I proudly served my country from 66 through 72 with the Army Special Forces. We live in a land of the free because of our brave men and women, past and present. This is our troop salute.
0: And just like every troop salute, this one deserves our heart. 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We remember you, we're thinking about your family. We say their names in our hearts, and we will never forget what your family gave. With all the love and gratitude we've got, I'm telling you, this CT-40 troop salute is just for you.

0: 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And coming up, we've been talking about what you're chasing in life, but Chase Matthew just hit me with something I didn't expect. Because, you know, maybe being a champion isn't always about what you're chasing next. Maybe it's about something a whole lot closer to home. And Chase Matthew explains, coming up on CT 40 with Fitz.
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4: What's going on, KP? Kevin Powers right there, member of the Fitz fam on the Country Top 40 Countdown. And we're playing the hits all the way from Texas to San Diego, California. Back to San Antonio, Texas, all the way over to London, England. May the hits always be with you. Here's Kevin Powers and Shaboozy right now, number 27 with Move On.

0: Move on from Kevin Powers and Shaboozy, making their way up two to number 27. You know, in life, a lot of people chase that finish line, but Cody Johnson, he'd probably rather chase it from the saddle. At number 26, here's Kojo with Horseback on the Country Top 40 with Fitz.
1: He's a ranch hand in a pinch, man. Hotter than the red on a cattle brand. Cause she's a gold digger with a quick trigger. A cast iron skillet swinging lid flipper. Now he's a double wide on the county line. Sipping on a six pack of Lone Star Light. She did him dirty, took him to

0: Horseback.
1: Cody Johnson holding strong at number 26 with Horseback. You know, we're always talking about chasing the next big thing, but Chase Matthew reminded me, you know, sometimes you don't have to go anywhere to make a difference. Chase Matthew says, hey, Fitz, you don't have to leave your small town to be a hero. There's plenty of small town heroes. The firefighters, the first responders, the guy that's just making breakfast for everybody at the local, you know, mom and pop shop, right? The donut shop, everybody where they go to have their coffee in the morning. And if you're from a small town, hold that pride in tight. At number 25, Chase Matthew holding it.

0: From number 27 to number 25 for Chase Matthew and Holding It Down. And my name is Fitz, that's F-I-T with a Z, and I was born to play the hits for the Country Top 40. And speaking of holding it down, Blake Shelton has been holding down a huge career in country music for decades right now. And coming up, Blake's going to be right here to tell us how he keeps cranking out hit songs that sound like Blake after all these years. B.S. It ain't no B.S. Blake Shelton in the studio coming up. Country Top. This portion of the Country Top 40 with Fitz is brought to you by T-Mobile. And thank you for being part of the Fitz fam.
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11: Partly cloudy skies this afternoon, with daytime highs approaching 71. East winds 8 to 15 miles per hour. Partly cloudy skies again tonight. Lows dip down to about 46. Slight chance for showers again tomorrow, 68. Temperatures a bit above average Monday and Tuesday, with highs in the upper 60s. Slight chance for storms Tuesday. For Eagle Country 105.7, I'm Eagle Radio staff meteorologist Laura Lockwood. Right now, it's 68 degrees.
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0: Ooh, can you feel it? They're saying fall is on the way from Maple Leaf, Pennsylvania, all the way to Portage, Arkansas. That's right, we're playing you the hits of the fall, y'all. My name is Fitz, picking up this countdown song number 24 with Anytime Soon from Jason Aldean.

0: Jason Aldean Williams on his way up four spots to number 24 with Anytime Soon. And you know what that means? He's going to get the big old blue ribbon award for the Leap of the Week. That's right. Way to go, Jay. You get the Leap of the Week award. So wherever you are right now, at home, at work, in the car, listening on your radio station app, let me grab my air horn. I'm going to need your participation. All right. And all we got to do is get together and you just help me give Jason Aldean a big old attaboy.
1: Attaboy.
0: Attaboy. Your Leap of the Week is brought to you by T-Mobile. You know, the music industry is exactly that, an industry. It's like a machine that never stops turning. Artists come in and they go out, right? You can hear them one day and they're gone the next. A song comes out that we love and then a brand new one arrives to replace it. It is such an incredibly tough grind to be creative and be fresh and successful for even 1 year, let alone 25 years like Blake Shelton. So I asked Blake. I mean, how does he keep putting out the hits after all this time?
2: I've never been happier in my life. And I said a couple of years ago that, you know, I'm to the point in my life that I want to make the records that mean something to me, and I want to make them with people that I love. And that's what I've been doing, man. And I love this song. I love the message. I love how positive it is, and I'm just really proud of it.
0: Sounds like a great recipe to me. Make the music you love with the people you love. Blake's got it figured out, y'all, and he's such a good human being. He's on deck at number 23 with Let Him In Anyway. Amen.

Blake Shelton inching up one to number 23 with such a beautiful song, Let Him In Anyway. We're going to continue the hits on the Country Top 40 with Fitz by climbing the countdown and looking for a little medicine along the way, just in case you got some of those allergy sniffles. Here's Megan Maroney moving up to number 22 this week on the Country Top 40 with Medicine.

0: Medicine from Megan Maroney, checking in at number 22 after pushing forward three spots. Coming up on the Country Top 40 with Fitz, if life has ever knocked you flat, man, this one's for you. We're headed down into the CT40 vault for three songs that all have one thing in common. They know what it feels like to get hit hard and then get back up anyway. And one of these, man, you may have forgotten just how hard it's really going to hit you. We're cracking open the CT40 vault after this, all right? Come on! We're going down to the vault! Follow me! I know the way!
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0: Worth Your While from Russell Dickerson, cranking it up two more to number 21. And hey there, what's up? It's Fitz. Time that we hop up from our lawn chairs, get a little, a couple of steps in maybe, as we head down to hear some amazing country music history in Bob Kingsley's CT40 vault. He's the guy who started this, every bit of this. He started it all. I'm standing on holy, sacred country music ground right now. And these trips aren't free. As always, your ticket to the vault was purchased by my friends at T-Mobile this weekend. Thank y'all. And since we've been talking about competition all weekend, I went digging for three songs that sound like somebody who just refuses to stay down. You know what I mean? All right. Eyeball up to the security scanner. I'm going to walk up to the eye retina scanner, see if it's going to let me in.
1: Hello, Fitz. Please step in front of the retina eye scanner.
0: Well, hello. How are you? You sound chipper this weekend. That's good.
1: You look like a tight end.
0: Do I? Okay. I like that. I really hope that's just a football comment, but I think I would appreciate either one of them. Thank you.
1: Access granted.
0: And look at that. We're in. All right, folks. First stop, 1982. E.T. was taking over movie theaters.
2: E.T. phone home.
0: This song, Thriller, was about to take over the world.

And on country radio, Hank Williams Jr. had a song for anybody who knew how to take a hit and just keep on going. It's become one of country music's great anthems of self-reliance and survival.

Hank Williams Jr. right there with Country Boy Can't Survive. Ain't that the truth? And we're walking another 17 years toward the present. Please watch your step. We're going to go to 1999, the year that Toby Keith had something to say to everybody who ever doubted him. And this one would go down to become one of the signature songs of his career. Come on, say it with me.

the late and great Toby Keith. I miss you, man. I love you, Toby. How do you like me now? Sometimes the best way to answer the people who counted you out is just to keep on going and maybe you sing a song. Now we're going to head to a whole lot closer to the present, to Drew Baldridge and a song that puts this week's entire vault into a few words, if you know what I mean. Life gets hard. People get knocked down, but tough people, they get

0: And I can't believe it. Our time is up in the vault for this weekend, but I'm going to be right here with you. Same time, same place. All right. And your ticket to the vault was brought to you by my amazing friends at T-Mobile. All right. Just watch your step. We're going to cross over this famous threshold right here. And if you can give me a hand, I'm going to need a big old push this weekend. We're going to get this giant desk size of a door to shut right behind us. Go on.
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9: Partly cloudy skies this afternoon, with daytime highs approaching 71. East winds 8 to 15 miles per hour. Partly cloudy skies again tonight. Lows dip down to about 46. Slight chance for showers again tomorrow, 68. Temperatures a bit above average, Monday and Tuesday, with highs in the upper 60s. Slight chance for storms, Tuesday. For Eagle Country 105.7, I'm Eagle Radio staff meteorologist Laura Lockwood. Right now, it's 68 degrees.
0: Thank you. Can you pass me the envelope, please? Thank you so much. 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

0: Fitz playing all the hits. And for the next couple of hours, forget the noise. This is your weekend, your music. The 40 songs country fans cannot get enough of right now. Some of them are about to blow up. Some are just hanging on for dear life. And one of them is walking out of here with the biggest country song in the world. So if I were you, I'd turn it up. Text somebody you shouldn't. Take the long way home. Whatever you got to do, just don't go anywhere. Because you know what? We have built this tradition together. And we are continuing this tradition together of the most impactful countdown in country music. The Country Top 40 with Fitz rolls on.
1: Number 20.
0: It's Graylin James kicking off the third hour of the countdown right now with a song that'll make you just stop in your tracks. Listen to the lyrics. Brilliantly written for Mr. Graylin. It's called Water at a Wedding.
2: Well,

0: Water at a Wedding from Graylin James, up two places to number 20. And if you've listened to me for any amount of time, then you definitely know that I have a 1996 Ford Eddie Bauer Bronco that I love, although I'm having a problem with the alternator right now. It's draining my battery. I got to fix that. Anyway, I frequently bond with Corey Kent over his love of his Ford Bronco, but when I found out there was another artist who was in the Bronco family, I got straight on the phone and I called John Party.
1: What up? It's Fitz. How you doing?
2: I'm good. How you doing?
1: Man, I'm just chilling. I don't know if you know this. Do you know I have a 96 Bronco and you have a 78 Bronco? Is that right?
2: Yes, that's correct.
1: See, we've been brothers a long time, but now we are really united brothers since we both have Broncos.
2: Bronco brother.
0: Bronco brothers for life. It's official. Now I just need to get the two of them together and see whose Bronco comes out on top, because it's competition weekend of the Country Top 40. Every weekend is a competition. After all, John Party's at number 19 this week. Here's

0: know.
1: John Party making a move up one to number 19 with Boots Off. You know, Ella Langley and Co. Wetzel are back in the saddle for the second time. Their latest collaboration, Jaded, is their first collaboration since 2023. They co-wrote this one with Ernest and Jordan Schmidt, brilliant songwriters. And this weekend, it's Jaded from Co. Wetzel and Ella checking in, number 18.

Hansel and Ella Langley going up 3 to number 18 with Jaded. And now this dude isn't trying to sound like anybody else. Hudson Westbrook is building his own lane. I'm going to say it again. He is the country music Justin Bieber right now, and a billion streams in 18 months. Yeah, people are finding it. They are finding it big time. Texas country, you got a little heart in there and a love story that doesn't need overthinking. Up to number 17, Hudson Westbrook. Painted You Pretty on the Country Top 40 with Fitz.

0: Painted You Pretty from Hudson Westbrook, stepping up one to number 17. Welcome to the Country Top 40 with Fitz, playing all the hits. And coming up, there's a little rescue cat down in Alabama named Dobby. And one look at this dude, and you're going to have some questions, all right? That's all I'm saying. Let's just say he showed up with something that the rest of the cats didn't get. And a lot of humans didn't really understand it either. And now the internet is obsessed. I do the good stuff every weekend because good feels good. Get ready to meet Dobby with the good stuff after this.
1: Meow, meow, meow, meow, meow, meow, meow, meow, meow, meow, meow, meow.
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0: We're back to the countdown now, doing it from the original CT40 studios deep in the heart of Texas. That's right, the same place where Bob Kingsley introduced the hits for over 30 years. And here I am, sitting in his room, behind his mic, in his seat. And the hits continue. Here's Hardy, Morgan Wallen, Eric Church, and Tim McGraw. What a lineup this is. They're at number 16 with MacArthur.

I love that song. That's a country song right there. Hardy, Morgan Wallen, Eric Church, and Tim McGraw. What a lineup. MacArthur going up one to number 16. And now Jelly Roll said something this week that made a lot of us go, wait a second. What? He has lived more of his music dreams than he ever imagined. And now he's praying about what God wants him to do next. He's being pulled, y'all. Jelly, follow where he leads you, brother. But selfishly, we hope that the road keeps you right here, because we need your music. Number 15, hands up, get them up for Mr. Jelly on the Country Top 40 with Fitz. Let me

0: Get those hands up. Jelly Roll spending another weekend at number 15 with Hands Up. You got Fitz, F-I-T with a Z, playing all the hits. So everybody gather around, because it's time for the good stuff. And when I became host of the countdown, I really wanted to do something to make people feel good. And good feels good. It's all brought to you by my friends and partners at IHOP. Gosh, I love you, IHOP. Try IHOP's new stuffed French toast today. Matter of fact, when I finish the countdown, I'm going to IHOP.
1: That's the good stuff.
0: And I don't know how else to say this, but Alabama has a kitty cat with four ears. I'm serious, four. His name is Dobby, which, if you're a Harry Potter person, you already understand the name. And look, when I first saw the picture, I did exactly what you're probably doing right now. I counted them. One, two, three, four. Dobby is a young black rescue cat from Alabama who was born with a rare genetic mutation that gave him two little cute little extra ears. But that's not even where the character ends. He's also got this little curled up tail and one heck of an underbite. So basically, if you're putting together a cat based purely on personality, Dobby checked every box on the order form. So here's how he ended up becoming the good stuff. His previous owner was having trouble getting Dobby settled into a home with an older kitty cat. Stephanie Brown saw a post about him on Facebook, and Stephanie's a foster mom and board member with Kitty Cat Haven and Rescue in Hoover, Alabama. And when she saw this little four-eared little dude needing somewhere to go, she stepped up. She started fostering him back in February. They got Dobby neutered. They got him checked out, and because of the underbite and all that stuff and the shape of his jaw, he needed some specialized dental work, maybe some little kitty cat braces. But otherwise, this dude has just been living his best cat life. Playing, loving on people. Apparently, he loves kids. He could hear everything. And while Dobby has absolutely no idea that he's different, the internet certainly noticed and people fell in love with him. Adoption interest started pouring in and things are going crazy. And I think that this is part of the story that I really love, because sometimes we spend so much of our lives worrying about the things that make us different. The ears that stick out, right? The scar, the crooked smile, the thing about ourselves that we wish we could change. And then along comes this little black cat from Alabama with four ears, a curly tail, and an underbite. And everybody takes one look at him and goes, "Oh, I want one." So this one's going out to Alabama. That's right. I'm going to play an Alabama boy right now. Riley Green grew up in Jacksonville, Alabama. And there could not possibly be a better song to button this thing up, because apparently, Riley, you really do things a little different around here. And apparently, so do your cats with four ears. Here's Riley Green, different round here. And that.

0: the 2019 release, Different Round Here, for Dobby, the four-eared cat from the state of Alabama, same home as Riley Green. And by the way, the good stuff is all brought to you by IHOP. 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
0: You got Fitz playing all the hits on the Country Top 40 Countdown. And coming up, Lainey Wilson just admitted something to me about herself that made me go, okay, all right, same. She said she could be a little chaotic, but it's what she said about the one person who knows how to handle all of it that really, really got me. Lainey explains, and I think a whole lot of y'all are going to feel this one. Hang with me. Come on back. It's coming up on the Country Top 40 with Fitz.
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11: Partly cloudy skies tonight, lows around 46. Southeasterly winds 5 to 10 miles per hour. More clouds than sun tomorrow. Slight chance of rain showers, 68. Lows around 49 tomorrow night. Mainly cloudy skies expected. Upper 60s, Monday and Tuesday, with a slight chance for storms Tuesday. For Eagle Country, 105.7, I'm Eagle Radio Staff Meteorologist Laura Lockwood. 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
0: Isn't it crazy how the numbers get smaller, the songs actually get bigger? That's what the Country Top 40 is all about. Counting them down one by one right now from the original CT40 studios deep in the heart of Texas. With his third time up on the countdown this weekend, Luke Combs with the number 14 song, Rethink.

Don't forget, at the bottom of the hour, your CT40 fan favorite segment, Music with Memories. That's Luke Combs right there, climbing three, landing at number 14 with Rethink Some Things. And right now, another country music icon in the making. Alan Jackson's mustache, Keith Whitley and Brad Paisley's guitar chops. Put those three things together. What do you get? We got Zach Top, y'all, at number 13 with Sal.

Zach Top going up one to number 13 with South of Sanity in our country top 40 super stash mustache community. We love you, Zach. You know, if you ever run out the door 10 minutes late wondering where you put your phone, your keys, maybe even your wallet, well, Lainey Wilson understands. And that little bit of everyday chaos ended up becoming the heart of her latest song with a little help on guitar from John Mayer. Lainey Wilson says, you know what? I feel like a tornado with boots on half the time. And this song is really about finding somebody who's okay with that chaos and chooses to love you through it anyway. And I think a whole lot of people can relate to that. Find somebody who loves you even when you can't find your keys. Lainey Wilson and John Mayer right now knocking on the door of the top 10 at number 12 this weekend with Phone, Keys.

Louisiana's own Lainey Wilson and John Mayer making their home at number 12 for the second week with Phone, Keys, Wallet. Coming up on the Country Top 40. Man, music is crazy like this. You can forget the score, forget half of the season, but one song comes on and suddenly you're 16 years old again, riding home with your dad like no time has passed at all. And Jason in Florida has one of those songs and the story behind it. Get ready for your CT40 fan favorite segment, Music with Memories. And I'm going to tell you, this one got me. This one got me. Your Music with Memories is coming up after this.

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10: What's up, y'all? It's Fitz, the guy who plays the hits from the Country Top 40 Countdown, and this might be my favorite time of the year. Football's back. 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

You got Fitz counting down all the hits on the country top 40 from Ruidoso, New Mexico to Raleigh, North Carolina. Yeah, these are all the hits right here, the biggest country songs in the world, and we're going on a run to number one. The countdown continues right now with Mr. Riley Green and Think As You Drunk.

The latest from Riley Green, Think As You Drunk, spending another weekend at number 11. You know what I love about music? Sometimes you hear the first 3 seconds of a song and you're not where you are anymore, right? You're transported. You're automatically 16 years old again. And this weekend of the Country Top 40 with Fitz, I asked you, what song instantly takes you back to playing sports as a kid? And Jason Miller, checking in from West Palm Beach, Florida. Man, I love this one. Your Music with Memories is brought to you by my family at T-Mobile. And as always, thanks for being part of the Fitz fam. Jason sent me a message. He says, "What's up, Fitz, the guy who plays the hits? Mine is My Front Porch Looking In by Lone Star. I played high school football in Alabama, later moving to the great state of Florida, and my dad would drop me off at almost every practice in his beat-up Ford pickup. He always had country radio on, and I swear that song was on every other time we got in that truck. He loved it. Dad wasn't one of those fathers who gave big speeches. You know, most of the time he would just drive. But before a game, he'd usually say, 'Hey, play hard, keep your head up, and I'm going to be right there.' And man, just knowing he was right there, that's all I needed. I can still remember coming out after we lost one night, and I was mad, I was embarrassed, still wearing half my uniform, and I got in the truck expecting him to tell me everything I'd done wrong, and he didn't. He turned the radio up, handed me a Gatorade, and said, 'Hey, you hungry? I sure am proud of you, son. Let's get you something to eat.' I'm 38 years old now, my dad's gone, and I couldn't tell you the score of that game if my life depended on it, but I could still see that truck. I could still see my dad behind the wheel. Whenever that Lone Star song comes on for about 4 minutes, I get to ride home with him again." Jason Miller, West Palm Beach, Florida.

0: Your Music with Memories Song of the Week from 2003, Lone Star, My Front Porch Looking In. And Jason from West Palm Beach, Florida, thank you so much for sharing that amazing memory with me. And what about you? Do you ever have an amazing or a special song in your heart with that special memory attached to it? You know, I'm just a message away. Go to our Country Top 40 with Fitz Facebook page. Send me a message right now at the very top. Make sure it says Music with Memories, all brought to you by my friends at T-Mobile. And T-Mobile, thanks for being part of the Fitz fam.
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14: Partly cloudy skies tonight, lows around 46. Southeasterly winds 5 to 10 miles per hour. More clouds than sun tomorrow. Slight chance of rain showers, 68. Lows around 49 tomorrow night. Mainly cloudy skies expected. Upper 60s Monday and Tuesday, with a slight chance for storms Tuesday. For Eagle Country 105.7, I'm Eagle Radio staff meteorologist Laura Lockwood. Right now, 66.
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0: Welcome to the Country Top 40 with Fitz. And if you're just now getting here, you picked a pretty good time to show up because we've been at this all weekend. 40 songs walked in, 30 of them already watching from the sidelines. And right now, this thing is getting serious. The latest weekend of September, the stadium lights are on. Football is flying. Baseball's got October right there in the windshield. And right here, country music has its own championship to settle. The 10 biggest country songs in the world are still standing. 10 artists, 10 songs, but only one trophy. And somewhere inside this top 10 is the song that's about to walk out of here number one. So turn it up. Are you ready? Text your people, wake up the dog, whatever you got to do, and tell them it's top 10 time.
16: Hey, Fitz, it's Kelly Lakeland from Hartford, Connecticut. And I can really relate to this song, Get to Drinkin'. So let's hear some Zach John King. Of the cut.

0: 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Love the show.
1: Number 10.
2: And he's the one heading up the opening kickoff of the top 10 songs of the week. Here's ZJK, Zach John King. We get to drinking. Number 10. Now

0: Get to drinking. ZJK, Zach John King, backing up one to number 10, and Fitz playing all the hits. And you know, after multiple albums, I've always wondered how an artist goes back to the drawing board and finds something fresh. You know what I mean? New inspiration. And Dan and Shay had the same thing to say, that it ain't easy. But you know what? I got a little something, something, something. I have a little singing support for them.
1: If you're going through hell, you're not alone. If you need somebody, say so.
0: That's some good stuff right there, because whatever you're going through right now, sometimes just knowing that you aren't the only one going through it, and you can make a call, and you can really make all the difference in the world. So, hey, if somebody's needing to call you, if somebody's about to call you, pick up the phone, because somebody needs to talk to you right now. You know, they're trying to just get through their day. Here's Dan and Shay shining a little bit of light on those shadows with Say So at number 9.

Dan and Shay moving up a spot to number 9 with Say So. And you know what? I swear, this weekend feels different, doesn't it? I mean, summer's basically clocked out. School's not just starting anymore. You know, we're in it now. Football matters. Days are getting shorter, and October's starting to peek around the corner. Hoodies, bonfires, chili, pumpkin patches, fall road trips, all on the way. So I got a note from you. I'd love to hear from you. Summer people versus fall people. Who wins? And what is that one thing that happens every year that makes your brain go, okay, yeah, it's fall? Send me a message on Facebook right now on our Country Top 40 with Fitz Facebook page. As we get back to business, 8 songs left standing, and Luke Bryan back for his second trip up the charts today. Luke, he got this one from Matt Dragstrom, Josh Miller, and Parker Welling at number 8, Country, and she knows it.

0: country, and she knows it. From Luke Bryan, hanging in there for another week at number 8. Country Top 40. Coming up on the Country Top 40 with Fitz. Sometimes you could be winning everywhere everybody else can see and still feel like you're just losing something inside. And I got the story on that and how that produced a hit song for Ella Langley. After this.
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Welcome back to the Country Top 40 with Fitz. Get ready, folks. We're going to do it again this Christmas. Deck the Hits with Lauren Elena and Fitz. We had so much fun last year. I said, we got to do it again. Lauren right now teaming up with Chase Matthew. They're at number 7 with All My Exes.

He's back one to number seven. Lauren Elena and Chase Matthew with All My Exes. And Fitz playing all the hits inside the top 10 songs of the week. And we've been talking all weekend about chasing the win. But sometimes you get everything you've been chasing and still don't feel like yourself. That's where Ella Langley found herself last year. The career was flying, dreams coming true, but something inside just wasn't right. So she went home to Alabama for a minute, had a little reset button, and she wrote her way through it. Ella Langley told me, she says, Love and Life Again was one of those songs that I wrote almost because I needed to. I had to love life again. Last year, I just kind of lost my mind a little bit. My imposter syndrome kicked in. My life was moving faster than ever, and all my dreams were coming true, but I felt so sad for some reason. And man, that'll hit somebody, because maybe the win isn't always getting more. Sometimes it's just getting you back. And Ella turned that into a song that's now one step from the top five. Up to number six, Ella Langley, Loving Life Again, right here on the Country Top 40 with Fitz.

0: Ella Langley on the move, climbing up one place to number six with her latest Loving Life Again. Coming up on the Country Top 40, somebody asked me what my family gets way too competitive about, and the answer has caused more accusations, controversy, and outright cheating than I care to admit. But I'm about to take you inside game night at the Fitz house, y'all. Ain't nothing like game night at the Fitz fam. Coming up, I'm going to tell you all about it on the Country Top 40 Countdown. 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
8: Lows dip down to about 47 tonight under mainly clear skies. Winds out of the southeast, 5 to 10 miles per hour. Daytime highs approaching 68 tomorrow. Mainly cloudy skies expected. Lows dip down to about 49 tomorrow night. Mainly cloudy skies expected. Upper 60s Monday and Tuesday with a slight chance of thunderstorms Tuesday. For Eagle Country 105.7, I'm Eagle Radio Staff Meteorologist Laura Lockwood. Right now, 64.
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12: Manomin, or in English, wild rice, is a culturally significant food source for the Anishinaabe people. Scientifically speaking, it's a grass from the genus Zizania, and it's an annual plant native to the aquatic areas of the boreal forest regions of northern Ontario, Alberta, Saskatchewan, and Manitoba in Canada, and Minnesota, Wisconsin, Michigan, and Idaho in the U.S. The word manomin can be broken down into two parts. Minnow, which means good, right, or well, and min. That comes from the word for berry. Manomin, good berry. The Anishinaabe consider wild rice to be a sacred component of the culture. There are many ceremonies, stories, customs, and traditions built around wild rice as it was a staple food for the Anishinaabe. In 2018, the White Earth Nation of Ojibwe granted Manomin certain rights, sometimes compared to rights of nature or to granting it legal personhood, including the right to exist and flourish. The Anishinaabe also recognize Manomin as an economic commodity. The Smithsonian Institution's Bureau of American Ethnology published the Wild Rice Gatherers in the Upper Great Lakes, a study in American primitive economics by Albert Ernest Jenks in 1901. In addition to his field work interviewing members of various tribal communities, Jenks examined the accounts of explorers, fur traders, and government agents from the early 1600s to the late 1800s to detail a, quote, Aboriginal economic activity which is absolutely unique in which no article is employed, not of Aboriginal conception and workmanship. His study further notes wild rice's importance in the fur trading era because the region would have been nearly inaccessible if not for the availability of wild rice and the ability to store it for long periods of time. Other than the Anishinaabe, tribes who have utilized Manomin were the Dakota, Meskwaki, Cree, Omaha, Ponca, Thompson, Ho-Chunk, and the Menominee Tribe, whose name is based on this significant American plant. Today, wild rice is widely available, and many recipes can be found online. Menominee is very versatile. It pairs well with venison and other savory foods, or you can use it in a sweet-tasting dish with berries and maple syrup. Wild rice is relatively high in protein, the amino acid lysine, and dietary fiber, and low in fat. Nutritional analysis shows wild rice to be the grain second only to oats in protein content. And like true rice, it does not contain gluten. It's also a good source of certain minerals and B vitamins. One cup of cooked wild rice provides 5% or more of the daily value of thiamine, riboflavin, iron, and potassium, 10% or more of the daily value of niacin, vitamin B6, folate, magnesium, and phosphorus, 15% of zinc, and over 20% of manganese. So if you're looking for something a little indigenous for dinner tonight, get yourself some Menominee.
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Hello there, and welcome back to the Country Top 40 with Fitz. You know what? You've heard me say this before, but these aren't just songs with numbers. They are stories waiting to be told. And if you don't mind, we're going to get into my DMs for just a moment. I love it when y'all DM me. What is the craziest thing your family gets way too competitive about? All right, listen. Pretty easy. Board games. Uno, Monopoly, Yahtzee. You know, it really doesn't matter. Somebody always ends up accusing somebody else of cheating. We played Jenga once, and my kids started accusing each other of, like, breathing too hard near the tower. And according to my kids, whoever wins is lucky, and whoever loses was cheated. So technically, nobody's ever won. And yes, I let my kids win sometimes, all right? I just make sure they know it was intentional, of course. And they don't believe a word of it. But speaking of lying to yourself, here's John Morgan. He's got number 5 this week with Kid Myself on the Country Top 40.

John Morgan with Kid Myself taking over for the second week at number 5. And our countdown continues on our run to number 1. Can you believe it? We are getting so close to the number 1 song in the world. Here's Morgan Wallen next on the list with Been By Now.

0: Morgan Wallen with the number 4 song for the second week running, Been By Now. All right, my friend, this is where it gets good. Last weekend of September, football's in full swing. October is knocking on the door. We got our own little championship to settle. 40 songs started this thing. Only 3 are still standing, and one of them is about to walk out of here with the CT40 number 1 ring. So who's it going to be? Don't go anywhere. The 3 biggest country songs in the world are next on the Country Top 40 with Fitz.
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0: Welcome back to the hits on the Country Top 40 with Fitz on that championship drive right now. And we've made it to the podium. Just 3 songs left standing. Only one of them can walk away with the number 1 trophy. Holding down the bronze position this week, Mr. Kenny Chesney. He's got number 3 with Carrie.

Bobby Chesney holding on tight to number three. And for the fourth time this week, you're about to hear from a guy who one day will be called a country music legend. That is no, he, you know, he's already a legend. I'm giving him legendary status right now, all right? Because the legendary status has already arrived. His name is Luke Combs. Checking in right now with Be By You at number two.

0: back from the top spot from last weekend where he was number one, down to number two with Be By You. Anything Can Happen on the country top 40 charts. Which means only one thing, that coming up, we've got this week's gold medalist of the week, the biggest country song in the world. And we're about to find out who has this week's brand new number one hit. Who do you think has got it? Who's going to get that number one ring? Send me a message right now on our Country Top 40 with Fitz Facebook page. All right, message me right now. Who's going to be number one? The number one song in the world. Coming up on the Country Top 40 with Fitz. The top 10 songs in our run to number one on the Country Top 40 with Fitz is brought to you by Progressive Insurance. 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
0: I know you could feel this week's number one right in front of us. And you know what? It's a new one. Luke Combs got bumped back to number two. We have a brand new number one ahead of us. But we've just got one more item of business to scratch off. One more little warm-up, if you will, before the big one. All right? Warming up is important. Movement is medicine. I believe in a good warm-up, especially if it's a former number one song. And your warm-up to number one is brought to you by T-Mobile. Thank you for being part of the Fitz fam. And I can't believe it, just one song away from finding out who's going to win this thing. But first, all right, we're warming up. And on this last weekend of September, football back, days getting shorter, life moving way too fast. And this one just felt right. Thomas Rhett knew Lauren long before anybody knew Thomas Rhett, before the tours, before the awards, before all those number ones. So when Thomas Rhett sat down with Sean Douglas and Joe Sparger, he didn't have to dream up some great love story. He just wrote his. No mansion, no private jet, no need to conquer the world. Just give me this girl. Let me grow old with her. And you know what? I'm good. Die a Happy Man would spend 6 weeks at number one on the Country Top 40 Countdown, cross over into the pop world, and become one of those songs that found a permanent home at weddings and first dances. Because here's why I think it's stuck. We spend a lot of life chasing the next win, right? The next job, the next house, the next trophy, the next number one. And sometimes the real win is looking beside you and just realizing, man, I already got the good stuff. I've already won in life. Before we crown our champion this weekend, here's Thomas Rhett and Die a Happy Man. Your warm-up to number one. Baby.

Thomas Rhett and Die a Happy Man, your warm up to number one. And man, that song hit the charts back in 2015 and didn't just go to number one on the country top 40 countdown. It basically moved in 17 weeks on top of Billboard's Hot Country Songs chart and 6 weeks at number one on the country top 40 countdown with Fitz. And how about that? 10 years later, still sounding good. And your warm-up to number one was brought to you by my friends at T-Mobile. And T-Mobile, thank you as always

0: But I wrote it about him. Like, we had been hanging out for, like, it had been, like, 2 weeks probably. So this was really premature of me to write this song about him. But I just was obsessed with him. And so I wrote it before we were about to hang out.
1: I love it that you said, like you just had a feeling.
0: I just had a feeling. I knew.
1: I love that you said you're obsessed with him.
0: Yeah.
1: I've had this woman in my life where they literally...
0: Immediately.
1: Have a spell on me.
0: Yeah, immediately obsessed.
1: Immediately
0: sold.
1: Obsessed is the word.
0: Yeah.
1: You're right.
0: Sold.
1: And sometimes they get upset that I'm obsessed.
0: Well, that's terrible.
1: They should not. Thank you. Did you hear that? Stella Lefty with Boston. Number one in country music. On a train.

0: And that is a first you only get once. Stella Lefty, Boston. And for the first time in her career, she is sitting on top of the country music mountain, the number one country song in the world. And Stella, I know that you're listening to the Country Top 40 Countdown right now with your family in Nashville, Tennessee. And I want the videos. I want the videos. I want to see you celebrating. But what a weekend to remember. You did it, girl. From 40 songs down to one. It's all you, Stella Lefty, your new CT40 champion. Way to go, Stella. And to your entire team, I just want to say many, many more. And many, many more. I like it when he's nice to me.
1: Country Top 40.
0: And that is how we count them down from number 40 to number one. That is this week's presentation of the 40 biggest hits in country music, compiled and ranked each week by MediaBase 24/7. They count all the numbers, the streaming, the radio play, to give us the top 40 songs of the week. And a shout out to the CT40 staff, including Cody Culberson, the notorious DEP, Deborah Evans Price, Nick Allen, Drew Brownfield, and Scott Mahalik. The Country Top 40 comes to you each week from the good folks at North Star Audio. And we do it all from the original CT40 studios deep in the heart of Texas. I'm sitting here right now, y'all. My name is Fitz. Can Stella do it again with Boston?

0: to find out together. Have a great week ahead. And remember, make this week a win for you. Think big, because you're thinking anyway. And who's better than you?
1: Nobody!
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6: Lows dip down to about 47 tonight under mainly clear skies. Winds out of the southeast, 5 to 10 miles per hour. Daytime highs approaching 68 tomorrow. Mainly cloudy skies expected. Lows dip down to about 49 tomorrow night. Mainly cloudy skies expected. Upper 60s Monday and Tuesday with a slight chance of thunderstorms Tuesday. For Eagle Country 105.7, I'm Eagle Radio Staff Meteorologist Laura Lockwood. Right now, 64.
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0: It's time to find out what's up on Eagle Radio, brought to you by the Keweenaw-Bay Ojibwa Community College. Regular meetings of Hancock's Alfred Erickson Post, 186 American Legion, take place usually on the first Wednesday of the month, 6 to 7 p.m. social, 7 p.m. meeting with lunch to follow. New members always welcome. 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
2: Lows dip down to about 47 tonight under mainly clear skies. Winds out of the southeast, 5 to 10 miles per hour. Daytime highs approaching 68 tomorrow. Mainly cloudy skies expected. Lows dip down to about 49 tomorrow night. Mainly cloudy skies expected. Upper 60s Monday and Tuesday, with a slight chance of thunderstorms Tuesday. For Eagle Country 105.7, I'm Eagle Radio staff meteorologist Laura Lockwood. Right now, 64.
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3: Lows dip down to about 47 tonight under mainly clear skies. Winds out of the southeast, 5 to 10 miles per hour. Daytime highs approaching 68 tomorrow. Mainly cloudy skies expected. Lows dip down to about 49 tomorrow night. Mainly cloudy skies expected. Upper 60s Monday and Tuesday with a slight chance of thunderstorms Tuesday. For Eagle Country 105.7, I'm Eagle Radio Staff Meteorologist Laura Lockwood. 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

Lows dip down to about 47 tonight under partly cloudy skies. Winds out of the southeast, 5 to 10 miles per hour. Daytime highs approaching 68. Tomorrow, cloudy skies with a few peaks of sun. Tomorrow night, lows dip down to about 49. Upper 60s, Monday, turning warmer, Tuesday, with highs in the low 70s, and storms possible. For Eagle Country, 105.7, I'm Eagle Radio staff meteorologist, Laura Lockwood. Currently, it's 61 degrees.

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3: Lows dip down to about 47 tonight under partly cloudy skies. Winds out of the southeast, 5 to 10 miles per hour. Daytime highs approaching 68. Tomorrow, cloudy skies with a few peaks of sun. Tomorrow night, lows dip down to about 49. Upper 60s, Monday, turning warmer. Tuesday, with highs in the low 70s and storms possible. For Eagle Country 105.7, I'm Eagle Radio staff meteorologist Laura Lockwood. Currently, it's 61 degrees.
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